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1: ABC News, I'm Mike Dubusky. After an Amazon cargo jet careened off the end of the runway at Miami International Airport today.
2: We have at least five deceased individuals, and we have multiple individuals that were transported to local hospitals with unknown injuries.
1: Miami-Dade Sheriff Rosie Cordero Stutz, three of those hospitalized are now said to be in critical condition. Amazon says it's cooperating with investigators and that their deepest sympathies go out to the families, loved ones, and all those affected. President Trump's son-in-law Jared Kushner speaking today after meeting with Ukrainian President Volodymyr Zelensky.
3: Our role is to try to be the ones who are pursuing the peace. And like I said, if it was easy, it would have been done a long time ago. But it's a very important and noble pursuit, and we're going to keep doing it with everything we have.
1: Kushner was there alongside U.S. Special Envoy Steve Witkoff. Yesterday, those two sat down with Russian President Vladimir Putin in Moscow. This is ABC News. It's just a few days until the country marks 25 years since the 9/11 terror attacks on the World Trade Center. In New York, the intersection of Madison Avenue and 101st Street has been renamed for NYPD officer John William Perry.
4: Perry's brother, Joel.
5: It's the greatest pain I ever experienced in my life. And people ask me, you know, 25 years later, what is it like? It's the same. The pain is still there. I broke down the other day.
4: Perry was not scheduled to work that day. He was in the Bronx, says his sister, Janice.
6: I said, my brother's, he's going to be there. I know, John. If there's something serious happening, he's going to be there.
4: They chose the street near Central Park where their brother often jogged.
1: ABC's Chuck Sievertson. Police are investigating a shooting that injured several people early this morning in Taunton, Massachusetts. Investigators have not confirmed how many people were injured or the extent of those injuries. Police have also made no arrests so far. I'm Mike Dubusky, ABC News.
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9: From the WKRK Forecast Center, this is meteorologist Steve Hamilton. We could get a few showers or thunderstorms overnight, some clouds and mid-60s. We will have some sunshine on Labor Day. Pretty warm, though. We'll be in the mid-80s, and a few showers or thunderstorms. Most of those will be in the afternoon. Partly cloudy on Monday night with low 60s, and then a little bit windy on Tuesday. We're in the mid-80s and sunny. A little bit warmer for Wednesday, back up to 90 and sunshine.

The message in this music never goes out of style. Faith, hope, and encouragement. That's what we're all about on WKRK.

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WKRK.

devils of hell. But on the other, the angels of glory, and they be.

Around here, we believe kindness still matters, and neighbors still look out for each other. That spirit is a part of the music you hear on WKRK.

0: 28-year-old Patrick Havas was found to be armed, carrying two handguns. Neither went off. Acton was unharmed in the incident. And U.S. envoys Steve Witkoff and Jared Kushner met with Ukrainian leader Volodymyr Zelensky in Kyiv today to discuss how to end the fighting with Russia. Yesterday, they were in Moscow meeting with Vladimir Putin. This is ABC News. A new study shows prolonged alcohol use can contribute to an increased risk of cancer. The Lancet study finds liver cancer, colorectal cancer, and esophageal cancer could be attributed to alcohol use. More from ABC News medical contributor Dr. Darian Sutton.
1: For adults over the age of 55, they had roughly 8 times the rate of deaths. Now, that's understandable, consistent with long-term alcohol use, but there was also differences in gender and sex. For men above the age of 55, liver cancer was the number one cause of cancer death related to alcohol. For women, breast cancer was, and for under 55, for men, colon cancer was the number one cause of alcohol-related cancer death, and breast cancer remained the number one cause of cancer death related to alcohol for women at any age.
0: As a jury in Massachusetts was deliberating in the Lindsey Clancy trial, prosecutors in Illinois now says a woman who was very invested in the case allegedly murdered her 2-year-old son and then tried to take her own life. She's now been charged with murder. I'm Mike Dubusky, ABC News.
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4: From the WKRK Forecast Center, this is meteorologist Steve Hamilton. We could get a few showers or thunderstorms overnight, some clouds and mid-60s. We will have some sunshine on Labor Day. Pretty warm, though. We'll be in the mid-80s, and a few showers or thunderstorms. Most of those will be in the afternoon. Partly cloudy on Monday night with low 60s, and then a little bit windy on Tuesday. We're in the mid-80s and sunny. A little bit warmer for Wednesday, back up to 90 and sunshine.

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That's what we're all about. 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
1: ABC News, I'm Mike Dubusky. A deadly scene at Miami International Airport today when an Amazon cargo jet overran the end of a runway and crashed.
2: The airplane did strike a couple of vehicles that required a couple of victims that were actually trapped in the vehicles.
1: Fire Chief Ray Jadala there. Five people were killed. Five more are in the hospital, some of them in critical condition. The NTSB says a go team is on its way to Miami right now to investigate the cause of the crash. Ohio gubernatorial candidate Amy Acton is okay after a man lunged at her during a campaign event today. Authorities have identified Patrick Havas as the suspect. He's in custody right now. They say he was carrying several weapons, including two handguns. A meeting today in Kyiv between Ukrainian President Volodymyr Zelensky and U.S. envoys Jared Kushner and Steve Witkoff. Both men were in Moscow yesterday meeting with Russian leader Vladimir Putin. This is ABC News. Another emergency appeal from the Trump administration looking for the Supreme Court to overrule a recent decision that blocked the implementation of new mail-in ballot rules for the U.S. Postal Service. ABC's Stephen Portnoy explains.
3: The new rules the administration is pushing would require states to upload the names and addresses of approved voters to a Postal Service portal. But a whistleblower claims that system has been hastily thrown together without proper testing. The anonymous insider also alleges issues with barcodes on new standardized envelopes could lead to entire batches of ballots not being delivered on time.
1: Three people are dead, including two children, and another person is in critical condition right now after a small plane crash in Fresno, California this weekend. The NTSB says the aircraft crashed after impacting terrain shortly after takeoff. And a new study for the University of Miami ties prolonged alcohol consumption to a higher risk of certain cancers, including colorectal cancer. I'm Mike Dubusky, ABC News.
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6: From the WKRK Forecast Center, this is meteorologist Steve Hamilton. We could get a few showers or thunderstorms overnight, some clouds and mid-60s. We will have some sunshine on Labor Day. Pretty warm, though. We'll be in the mid-80s, and a few showers or thunderstorms. Most of those will be in the afternoon. Partly cloudy on Monday night with low 60s, and then a little bit windy on Tuesday. We're in the mid-80s and sunny. A little bit warmer for Wednesday, back up to 90 and sunshine.

Right here in the mountains, faith and community still mean a lot. That's what this music is all about, and that's what you'll hear on Christian Radio, WKRK.

The message in this music never goes out of style. Faith, hope, and encouragement. That's what we're all about on WKRK.

0: One of the best things about Southern gospel music is the message. It's about faith, hope, and loving one another. You'll hear plenty of that right here on WKRK.
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0: when we retire, we'll have all these incredible stories and incredible memories, and yours will be right at the top of it all.
1: The Witkoff-Kushner visits come as Russia and Ukraine have escalated air attacks.
2: And Amy Acton, a candidate for Ohio governor, was unharmed after what appears to have been an attempted attack at a campaign event today. Police now say they have a man named Patrick Havas in custody. This is ABC News. The Trump administration filed another emergency appeal with the Supreme Court today, looking to immediately implement new mail-in ballot rules for the U.S. Postal Service. It comes in response to the district court judge's action on Friday night, permanently blocking those rules. About 100 GOP lawmakers are going to descend on Dallas, Texas this week for the Republican midterm convention.
3: The center of the show, though, of course, is President Trump, who will speak on both nights, though it comes at a time when a recent poll shows him with a record low approval rating. And some candidates in tight races this November say they're not going, including Representative Zach Nunn in Iowa, running in a district that Democrats are hoping to flip, and Senator Susan Collins, who's defending her seat in Maine and has long avoided convention during election cycles.
2: ABC's Olivia Rubin. And a new study from the University of Miami ties prolonged alcohol consumption to a higher risk of certain cancers. I'm Mike Dubusky, ABC News.
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6: From the WKRK Forecast Center, this is meteorologist Steve Hamilton. We could get a few showers or thunderstorms overnight, some clouds and mid-60s. We will have some sunshine on Labor Day. Pretty warm, though. We'll be in the mid-80s, and a few showers or thunderstorms. Most of those will be in the afternoon. Partly cloudy on Monday night with low 60s, and then a little bit windy on Tuesday. We're in the mid-80s and sunny. A little bit warmer for Wednesday, back up to 90 and sunshine.

You never know what song might be just the encouragement someone needed to hear today. That's why we keep the music going right here on Christian Radio WKRK.

Hey, it's Greg Goodman. If you've been with us for a while today, thank you. And if you just found us on the dial, welcome. This is Christian Radio, WKRK, playing Southern Gospel music around the clock.

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More of it on the way, right here on Christian Radio, WKRK.

If you grew up in the mountains, chances are you grew up hearing music just like this. Southern Gospel is a part of who we are, and we're proud to share it every day on WKRK.

Around here, we believe kindness still matters, and neighbors still look out for each other. That spirit is a part of the music you hear on WKRK.

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1: ABC News, I'm Mike Dubusky. Five people are dead after a cargo jet careened off the end of the runway at Miami International Airport, crashing into several vehicles and eventually bursting into flames. The NTSB says a team is now investigating. The war in Iran, now more than 6 months old, with the two sides continuing to trade strikes this weekend.
2: The president describes the fighting as intermittent and the war itself as a tremendous success, pointing to what he says is the safe transit of millions of barrels of oil each day through the Strait of Hormuz. But analysts say the flow is still below pre-war levels, and gas prices here at home are at an all-time high for a Labor Day weekend.
1: Gas Buddy estimates the national average for fuel now sits at $4.14 a gallon. Still, many are traveling by car for the Labor Day holiday, the unofficial end of the summer vacation season. And in the skies, the TSA says it expects to screen 17 million people when all is said and done this weekend. This is ABC News. Labor Day weekend is a time for kicking back, heading to the beach, and yes, maybe cracking open an alcoholic beverage or two. But according to a new study published in The Lancet, prolonged alcohol use could be tied to a higher risk of certain cancers, such as liver cancer and breast cancer.
3: This is information that you can use to reconsider how you look at alcohol. It doesn't mean that you need to avoid or you can't have another glass of wine. But in medicine, in the emergency room, and in life in general, we're making decisions based on risk and benefit. This study adds information to that calculation. If you're looking for straightforward advice, you can look to the American Cancer Society for alcohol prevention or cancer reduction risks. They say just tend to avoid alcohol. And they say if you do drink, no more than 2 drinks a day for men and no more than 1 drink a day for women.
1: ABC's Dr. Darian Sutton at the Met Opera in New York auditions for a snake.
4: She's very lovely. She's lovely and would be a great model for sure. I'm just not sure.
1: Snake handler Zoe Ziegfeld. The show's about Coney Island in the 50s. I'm Mike Dubusky, ABC News.
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7: From the WKRK Forecast Center, this is meteorologist Steve Hamilton. We could get a few showers or thunderstorms overnight, some clouds and mid-60s. We will have some sunshine on Labor Day. Pretty warm, though. We'll be in the mid-80s, and a few showers or thunderstorms. Most of those will be in the afternoon. Partly cloudy on Monday night with low 60s, and then a little bit windy on Tuesday. We're in the mid-80s and sunny. A little bit warmer for Wednesday, back up to 90 and sunshine.

Murphy sits right here in the corner of North Carolina, just a short drive from Georgia and Tennessee. And from here, we're sending Southern gospel music across the mountains on WKRK.

We have more great Southern Gospel songs lined up for you. I'm Greg Goodman. Hope you're enjoying your day with Christian Radio, WKRK.

0: investigating a deadly incident at Miami International Airport, where an Amazon cargo jet overran the end of a runway, colliding with several cars and ultimately sparking a fire. At least five people were killed. Several more are in the hospital.
1: The Boeing 767 jet bearing the Amazon logo could be seen just past the Miami runway, its nose pointed down, just after 2 in the afternoon. It was coming in for a landing after taking off earlier from San Juan when it cut across a road used by warehouse workers and other businesses that surround the airport. First responders arrived to find those patients in vehicles the plane hit.
0: ABC's Sonia Rincon. High-level talks in Ukraine this weekend with U.S. Envoys Jared Kushner and Steve Witkoff sitting down with President Volodymyr Zelensky. Earlier, they were in Moscow speaking with Russian President Vladimir Putin about bringing the war to an end. This is ABC News. An attorney for Corey Walsh says the Illinois woman was suffering from a psychotic episode when she allegedly murdered her 2-year-old son and then tried to take her own life. Prosecutors say Walsh, who's been charged with murder, was very invested in the recent trial of Lindsay Clancy, which ended in a mistrial last week. Court documents say Walsh was actively discussing the Clancy case just hours before she allegedly killed her son. Street takeovers have become a growing concern in several cities where young people in performance cars take over intersections, doing donuts and generally driving dangerously. That's why in Los Angeles, Police Chief Jim McDowell says,
2: the Los Angeles Police Department launched Operation Street Sweeper. Through strategic planning, intelligence gathering, and the use of drone technology, we accurately predicted locations of 4 separate street takeovers.
0: Over the last few days, the LAPD made hundreds of arrests during apparent takeovers and powdered about 200 cars. I'm Mike Dubusky, ABC News.
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5: From the WKRK Forecast Center, this is meteorologist Steve Hamilton. We could get a few showers or thunderstorms overnight, some clouds and mid-60s. We will have some sunshine on Labor Day. Pretty warm, though. We'll be in the mid-80s, and a few showers or thunderstorms. Most of those will be in the afternoon. Partly cloudy on Monday night with low 60s, and then a little bit windy on Tuesday. We're in the mid-80s and sunny. A little bit warmer for Wednesday, back up to 90 and sunshine.

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I'm Greg Goodman, and we're playing Southern Gospel music all day and all night long on 105.5 FM, 1320 AM, and cable channel 25. We're glad you're spending a part of your day with us.

It's amazing how a good song can change the whole mood of your day. And that's what we try to do here on WKRK. Just keep the encouragement coming. That particular song for you may be coming up next.

Hey, it's Greg Goodman. Southern gospel music has a way of reminding us that no matter what we're facing, there's always hope ahead. More great music is coming.

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1: ABC News, I'm Mike Dubusky. Five people are dead after a cargo jet careened off the end of the runway at Miami International Airport, crashing into several vehicles and eventually bursting into flames. The NTSB says a team is now investigating. The war in Iran, now more than 6 months old, with the two sides continuing to trade strikes this weekend.
2: The president describes the fighting as intermittent and the war itself as a tremendous success, pointing to what he says is the safe transit of millions of barrels of oil each day through the Strait of Hormuz. But analysts say the flow is still below pre-war levels, and gas prices here at home are at an all-time high for a Labor Day weekend.
1: Gas Buddy estimates the national average for fuel now sits at $4.14 a gallon. Still, many are traveling by car for the Labor Day holiday, the unofficial end of the summer vacation season. And in the skies, the TSA says it expects to screen 17 million people when all is said and done this weekend. This is ABC News. Labor Day weekend is a time for kicking back, heading to the beach, and yes, maybe cracking open an alcoholic beverage or two. But according to a new study published in The Lancet, prolonged alcohol use could be tied to a higher risk of certain cancers, such as liver cancer and breast cancer.
3: This is information that you can use to reconsider how you look at alcohol. It doesn't mean that you need to avoid or you can't have another glass of wine, but in medicine, in the emergency room, and in life in general, we're making decisions

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2: From the WKRK Forecast Center, this is meteorologist Steve Hamilton. We could get a few showers or thunderstorms overnight, some clouds and mid-60s. We will have some sunshine on Labor Day. Pretty warm, though. We'll be in the mid-80s, and a few showers or thunderstorms. Most of those will be in the afternoon. Partly cloudy on Monday night with low 60s, and then a little bit windy on Tuesday. We're in the mid-80s and sunny. A little bit warmer for Wednesday, back up to 90 and sunshine.

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They mocked and said, love has died. The shadows of the tomb shouted, hope is gone.

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1: ABC News, I'm Mike Dubusky. The NTSB is now investigating a deadly incident at Miami International Airport, where an Amazon cargo jet overran the end of a runway, colliding with several cars and ultimately sparking a fire. At least five people were killed. Several more are in the hospital.
2: The Boeing 767 jet bearing the Amazon logo could be seen just past the Miami runway, its nose pointed down, just after 2 in the afternoon. It was coming in for a landing after taking off earlier from San Juan when it cut across a road used by warehouse workers and other businesses that surround the airport. First responders arrived to find those patients in vehicles the plane hit.
1: ABC's Sonia Rincon. High-level talks in Ukraine this weekend with U.S. envoys Jared Kushner and Steve Witkoff sitting down with President Volodymyr Zelensky. Earlier, they were in Moscow speaking with Russian President Vladimir Putin about bringing the war to an end. This is ABC News. An attorney for Corey Walsh says the Illinois woman was suffering from a psychotic episode when she allegedly murdered her 2-year-old son and then tried to take her own life. Prosecutors say Walsh, who's been charged with murder, was very invested in the recent trial of Lindsay Clancy, which ended in a mistrial last week. Court documents say Walsh was actively discussing the Clancy case just hours before she allegedly killed her son. Street takeovers have become a growing concern in several cities where young people in performance cars take over intersections, doing donuts and generally driving dangerously. That's why in Los Angeles, Police Chief Jim McDowell says
3: the Los Angeles Police Department launched Operation Street Sweeper. Through strategic planning, intelligence gathering, and the use of drone technology, we accurately predicted locations of 4 separate street takeovers.
1: Over the last few days, the LAPD made hundreds of arrests during apparent takeovers and powdered about 200 cars. I'm Mike Dubusky, ABC News.
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Sometimes all it takes is one good song to remind you that everything's going to be all right. That's what we love about this music on WKRK.

Hey, it's Greg Goodman. Nothing like a good Southern gospel song to brighten the day, and we've got plenty more coming up right here on Christian Radio, WKRK, serving the mountains of North Carolina, Georgia, and Tennessee.

cry rang out from a manger that would change the hearts of everyone who met him. For the first time, the people who lived in darkness saw the light of love. The Holy Son of God wrapped himself in flesh to walk among us, to show us the Father, to become sin for us.

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The light of the world was extinguished by the cold hand of death, and we would be slaves to the darkness forever. But as dawn broke on Sunday morning, the light broke through the darkness.

You know, music like that reminds us why Southern Gospel has meant so much to the people in the mountains for generations. 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

crippled, dragging his feet. He couldn't walk like we do down the street. I said, my friend, I feel sorry for you. But he said, up in heaven, I'm gonna walk just like you.

gasping for breath. 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He looked at me, said, "Boy, don't look so blue, 'cause I'm going up to heaven. How about you?"

Thank you for making Christian Radio WKRK a part of your day today. We've got more great Southern gospel music coming right up.

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1: ABC News, I'm Mike Dubusky. Five people are dead after a cargo jet careened off the end of the runway at Miami International Airport, crashing into several vehicles and eventually bursting into flames. The NTSB says a team is now investigating. The war in Iran, now more than 6 months old, with the two sides continuing to trade strikes this weekend.
2: The president describes the fighting as intermittent and the war itself as a tremendous success, pointing to what he says is the safe transit of millions of barrels of oil each day through the Strait of Hormuz. But analysts say the flow is still below pre-war levels, and gas prices here at home are at an all-time high for a Labor Day weekend.
1: Gas Buddy estimates the national average for fuel now sits at $4.14 a gallon. Still, many are traveling by car for the Labor Day holiday, the unofficial end of the summer vacation season. And in the skies, the TSA says it expects to screen 17 million people when all is said and done this weekend. This is ABC News. Labor Day weekend is a time for kicking back, heading to the beach, and yes, maybe cracking open an alcoholic beverage or two. But according to a new study published in

0: At the Met Opera in New York, auditions for a snake.
1: She's very lovely. She's lovely and would be a great model for sure. I'm just not sure.
0: Snake handler Zoe Ziegfeld. The show's about Coney Island in the 50s. I'm Mike Dubusky, ABC News.
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4: From the WKRK Forecast Center, this is meteorologist Steve Hamilton. We could get a few showers or thunderstorms overnight, some clouds and mid-60s. We will have some sunshine on Labor Day. Pretty warm, though. We'll be in the mid-80s, and a few showers or thunderstorms. Most of those will be in the afternoon. Partly cloudy on Monday night with low 60s, and then a little bit windy on Tuesday. We're in the mid-80s and sunny. A little bit warmer for Wednesday, back up to 90 and sunshine.

Hey, it's Greg Goodman. If you've been with us for a while today, thank you. And if you just found us on the dial, welcome. This is Christian Radio, WKRK, playing Southern Gospel music around the clock.

Around here, we believe kindness still matters, and neighbors still look out for each other. That spirit is a part of the music you hear on WKRK.

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0: We have more great Southern Gospel songs lined up for you. I'm Greg Goodman. 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
2: ABC News, I'm Mike Dubusky. The NTSB is now investigating a deadly incident at Miami International Airport, where an Amazon cargo jet overran the end of a runway, colliding with several cars and ultimately sparking a fire. At least five people were killed. Several more are in the hospital.
3: The Boeing 767 jet bearing the Amazon logo could be seen just past the Miami runway, its nose pointed down, just after 2 in the afternoon. It was coming in for a landing after taking off earlier from San Juan when it cut across a road used by warehouse workers and other businesses that surround the airport. First responders arrived to find those patients in vehicles the plane hit.
2: ABC's Sonia Rincon. High-level talks in Ukraine this weekend with U.S. envoys Jared Kushner and Steve Witkoff sitting down with President Volodymyr Zelensky. Earlier, they were in Moscow speaking with Russian President Vladimir Putin about bringing the war to an end. This is ABC News. An attorney for Corey Walsh says the Illinois woman was suffering from a psychotic episode when she allegedly murdered her 2-year-old son and then tried to take her own life. Prosecutors say Walsh, who's been charged with murder, was very invested in the recent trial of Lindsay Clancy, which ended in a mistrial last week. Court documents say Walsh was actively discussing the Clancy case just hours before she allegedly killed her son. Street takeovers have become a growing concern in several cities where young people in performance cars take over intersections, doing donuts and generally driving dangerously. That's why in Los Angeles, Police Chief Jim McDowell says...
4: The Los Angeles Police Department launched Operation Street Sweeper. Through strategic planning, intelligence gathering, and the use of drone technology, we accurately predicted locations of 4 separate street takeovers.
2: Over the last few days, the LAPD made hundreds of arrests during apparent takeovers and powdered about 200 cars. I'm Mike Dubusky, ABC News.
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7: From the WKRK Forecast Center, this is meteorologist Steve Hamilton. We could get a few showers or thunderstorms overnight, some clouds and mid-60s. We will have some sunshine on Labor Day. Pretty warm, though. We'll be in the mid-80s, and a few showers or thunderstorms. Most of those will be in the afternoon. Partly cloudy on Monday night with low 60s, and then a little bit windy on Tuesday. We're in the mid-80s and sunny. A little bit warmer for Wednesday, back up to 90 and sunshine.

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The message in this music never goes out of style. Faith, hope, and encouragement. That's what we're all about on WKRK.

Your Southern Gospel favorites play here on WKRK, including the Gaither Vocal Band, Tribute Quartet, and Anthem Edition. 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
1: ABC News, I'm Sherry Preston. Deadly plane crash in Miami. An Amazon cargo jet skidding off the end of the runway. The human toll?
2: Total 10 that were involved. 5 fatalities, 3 that are in critical condition that were transported to the trauma center, and another 2 that were transported to a local hospital.
1: Miami-Dade Fire Chief Ray Jadala. The NTSB is investigating, and Amazon says it's cooperating with investigators on a cause for the crash. Nepal plans a day of mourning today to remember those killed in the August 26th flooding. 1,300 people were killed and 5,000 are still missing in Nepal and neighboring Tibet. Record high fuel prices this Labor Day. Thanks to the war in Iran and oil refinery issues, last Labor Day weekend, we were paying on average $1 less a gallon than we did this Labor Day. Trump administration renewing its appeal to the Supreme Court to allow new restrictions on mail-in balloting in time for the midterm. Some states have already begun sending their ballots out. This is ABC News. With the 25th anniversary of the 9/11 attacks coming later this week, ABC's Wayne Cabot says there will be a change to the ceremony at Ground Zero in New York.
3: The tolling of the bells to mark 9/11 can be powerful, but sometimes silence speaks louder. This year will bring 7 moments of silence in New York, reflecting where we stand 25 years later. The traditional 6 moments of silence, timed to when each of the Twin Towers was struck, when each one fell, one for the moment the Pentagon was hit, one for when the hijacked Flight 93 crashed in Pennsylvania. A 7th moment of silence will be held to honor those lost to 9/11 health effects. More people have died of 9/11-related illnesses than died on that day, more than 3 times more.
1: An honor for the late Rob Reiner. He was posthumously awarded an Emmy for Best Guest Star in a comedy for his appearance in The Bear. Reiner and his wife were killed last year in their home, allegedly by their son. Nick Reiner has pleaded not guilty. I'm Sherry Preston, ABC News.
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6: From the WKRK Forecast Center, this is meteorologist Steve Hamilton. We could get a few showers or thunderstorms overnight, some clouds and mid-60s. We will have some sunshine on Labor Day. Pretty warm, though. We'll be in the mid-80s, and a few showers or thunderstorms. Most of those will be in the afternoon. Partly cloudy on Monday night with low 60s, and then a little bit windy on Tuesday. We're in the mid-80s and sunny. A little bit warmer for Wednesday, back up to 90 and sunshine.
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1: 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We're so glad you've joined us for the morning show. We're serving our neighbors across the mountains with the very best in Southern gospel favorites. It's a joy to be with you. More great music is coming up.

0: Good morning, Tim Radford here with you on WKRK. Whether you're listening in Murphy, Andrews, or over the line in Blairsville, I'm glad you've got us on the dial. We're your home for Southern Gospel favorites across Western North Carolina, Northern Georgia, and Eastern Tennessee. 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

A lot of the artists you hear on WKRK got their start singing in small churches and family groups. That tradition is still alive today, and it's part of what makes Southern gospel music so authentic. Stay tuned. More great music is on the way.

0: You're up and awake, and the coffee is brewing. You found the morning show on WKRK. We're serving Western North Carolina, Northern Georgia, and Eastern Tennessee with the music that matters most. Stay tuned. We have another set of your favorites coming up in just a moment.
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The morning is flying by, isn't it? If you're just now joining us, welcome to the morning show. We've got more of that Southern gospel music you love coming right up on WKRK. Thanks for making us your choice for music, news, and weather today.

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1: ABC News, I'm Sherry Preston. The NTSB is now investigating after the crash of a cargo jet killed at least five people in Miami. ABC's Perry Russum.
2: The chair of the National Transportation Safety Board leading the investigation into this deadly crash. An Amazon cargo jet crashing off the end of a runway at Miami's airport, plowing across the road into vehicles, bursting into flames, trapping the pilot and co-pilot, as well as some people inside their cars.
1: Five more people are hurt, three of them in critical condition. President Trump's envoy, Steve Witkoff and Jared Kushner meeting with Ukraine's leader after a weekend meeting in Moscow with Vladimir Putin. The Trump administration on Sunday renewing its appeal to the Supreme Court to allow for new restrictions on mail-in balloting for the time for the midterm elections. Time is running short, though. Several states are set to mail out their ballots within the next few days. Gasoline prices hitting a new Labor Day weekend record. AAA says a gallon of regular will cost you $4.14 a gallon nationwide. This is ABC News. A 40-year-old mother of four in suburban Chicago has been charged with murdering her toddler after she became very invested in the Lindsey Clancy murder case that ended in a hung jury last week. ABC's Olivia Rubin has more details.
3: Illinois prosecutors say Corey Walsh was actively discussing that case in text messages with friends just hours before police discovered the gruesome scene. Prosecutors say Walsh said she killed her two-year-old son, Barrett, because he was the devil and the Antichrist, before trying to take her own life with a knife, all as the jury deliberated in the Clancy trial.
1: Nepal holding a day of mourning to remember those killed in the August 28th flooding. Families concluding mourning rituals for the more than 1,300 people who died. At least 5,000 are still missing. Barnes & Noble is growing again. The bookseller opening up 28 locations across the country this year now says more are on the way. Its footprint growing to 720 stores nationwide. Sherry Preston, ABC News.
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6: For the WKRK Forecast Center, I'm meteorologist Jennifer Naramore. Plenty of sunshine will be building in as we're heading out and about on this Labor Day holiday. We also have a chance for a few showers and thunderstorms bubbling up for the afternoon time. Not a complete washout, though. Highs are up between 75 and 85. Clearing this evening and into the overnight hours, our low upper 50s to the middle 60s. Drier weather settling in for Tuesday and Wednesday, too. Plenty of sunshine expected. Highs are in the 70s for the mountains, otherwise mid to upper 80s coming in.
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0: Is it just me, or does the coffee taste a little better when the music is this good? Tim Radford here on WKRK. Thanks for letting me be a small part of your morning routine. We have plenty more favorites coming up next, so don't go anywhere.
1: School buses are on the roads, carrying our children to and from school. The Parker family of Parker's Burgers and Sweets urges all motorists to be alert. School buses make frequent stops, so be prepared for any emergencies. Yellow lights mean the bus is going to stop, and never pass a stopped school bus with its red lights flashing on the right or left. Please be alert. Watch out for the children. Happy school year from Parker's Burgers and Sweets, Highway 64 west of Murphy.
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Sometimes the morning news can be a bit heavy, but remember, the one who created the sunrise is the same one watching over you today. We're here to keep your spirits high on WKRK. 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

0: Happy Monday. I'm Tim Radford here on WKRK. I hope your week is getting off to a wonderful start. We're kicking things off with a great selection of music to keep you encouraged and inspired all morning long. Thanks for choosing the morning show for your Monday routine.
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To our friends in Copper Hill and McKaysville just waking up, good morning. Tim Radford here with another hour of Southern Gospel Music on WKRK. We're proud to be the Tri-State's choice for music and the good news. 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
1: ABC News, I'm Sherry Preston. The NTSB now in charge of the investigation to figure out exactly what happened to an Amazon cargo jet at Miami International Airport.
2: Noise one, Miami.
3: Looks like we have an aircraft overran the runway on 30.
2: Yes, sir.
1: The call captured by ATC.com after the jet shot past the end of the runway and across an airport road. Five people were killed, five others hurt, three seriously. President Trump's envoys Jared Kushner and Steve Witkoff meeting with Russia's leader and then Ukraine's president.
4: The three meeting for more than 4 hours discussing the latest proposal for peace, which hasn't been made public, and security guarantees as Ukraine braces for another winter assault. Witkoff and Kushner traveled from Moscow, where they met with Vladimir Putin Saturday. The talks described as substantive and constructive. Witkoff hinted at a possible trilateral meeting between Ukraine, Russia, and the U.S., that could see a resolution.
1: That's ABC's Marcus Moore. This is ABC News. Some scary moments at a rally for Ohio Democratic governor candidate Dr. Amy Acton. An armed man arrested trying to get in. He had two pistols and a taser, but no one was hurt. Where's a naked e-bike rider who has been seen all over parts of Western Jersey? ABC's Wayne Cabot says police are on the lookout for him.
5: People complain about e-bike riders zipping down streets and trails, but usually they're not streaking. Reddington Township Police got another report Friday of a guy seen various times in recent years riding an e-bike wearing what police describe as considerably less safety equipment than we would recommend. They've released a photograph of most of the guy, reminding riders helmets are strongly encouraged, pants are even more strongly encouraged. Wayne Cabot, ABC News.
1: Widow's Bay running away with 8 early Emmys for its debut season at a ceremony 8 days before the main Emmys award show is telecast. I'm Sherry Preston, ABC News.
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8: For the WKRK Forecast Center, I'm meteorologist Jennifer Naramore. Plenty of sunshine will be building in as we're heading out and about on this Labor Day holiday. We also have a chance for a few showers and thunderstorms bubbling up for the afternoon time. Not a complete washout, though. Highs are up between 75 and 85. Clearing this evening and into the overnight hours, our low upper 50s to the middle 60s. Drier weather settling in for Tuesday and Wednesday, too. Plenty of sunshine expected. Highs are in the 70s for the mountains, otherwise mid to upper 80s coming in.

And a very good morning to you. Tim Radford here saying thanks for making WKRK a part of your listening routine. 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

It's a beautiful morning to be alive. 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Stick around. We've got more music, weather, and the latest from ABC News coming up very soon.

We have ABC News and the weather at the top of each hour. Good morning. I'm Tim Radford with you here on WKRK. We've got the music, the news, and the weather you need to stay informed and inspired today. So stick around. Don't go anywhere.

0: Whether you're heading into work or just getting the grandkids settled, we're glad you've got us turned up on WKRK. We have a great morning of encouragement lined up for you. Stay tuned. More of the songs you love are headed your way.
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People who live here will tell you can have all four seasons in 1 week here in the mountains of North Carolina, Northern Georgia, and Eastern Tennessee. But we have the music that warms the heart no matter the temperature outside. More favorites are coming your way right here on the WKRK Morning Show.

We have ABC News and the latest forecast at the top of each hour right here on WKRK. We're so glad you're along for the ride this morning. Don't touch that dial.

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1: ABC News, I'm Sherry Preston. Deadly accident at Miami's airport. Miami-Dade Sheriff Rosie Cordero Stutz.
2: A cargo plane crashed at Miami International Airport as it overran the runway number 30. It came to rest at a field adjacent to the airport.
1: After plowing across an airport road, that is, it hit several cars. Five people are dead, five more hurt, three of them critically. A hurricane churning in parts of the Pacific. Parts of Hawaii are under hurricane warnings for Hurricane Lowell, which is spinning in the Pacific. The storm now Category 3 hurricane with maximum sustained winds of 115 miles an hour. Germany's far-right party, AfD, winning a landslide victory in regional elections. It could set the table for the first right-wing populist state government in Germany since the Nazi era. Germany's domestic intelligence agency classifies AfD as an extremist group in some areas. Officials in Lebanon say Israeli airstrikes have hit a village in southern Lebanon. This is ABC News. At an Ohio fair on Sunday, a shocking arrest after a politician appears to have been targeted.
3: In Ohio's race for governor, we're told by Amy Acton's campaign that while attending the Canfield Fair, an armed individual lunged at Dr. Acton, who is running against Vivek Ramaswamy for governor in Ohio. Multiple people have been injured, according to Amy Acton's campaign. Her team also out with a statement saying, quote, this kind of violence has no place in Ohio, and thanking law enforcement for their swift reaction. Vivek Ramaswamy's campaign also saying, quote, what happened is completely unacceptable and has no place in politics.
1: ABC's Andrew Dembert. The man was carrying two pistols and a taser. Spider-Man Brand New Day remains at the top of the box office. It's been there for 6 weeks in a row. The latest Spider-Man enjoying the longest stint at number one since 2022's Avatar The Way of Water. The latest Spider-Man has made $923 million in the United States since it opened, $2.4 billion globally. I'm Sherry Preston, ABC News.
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6: Well, good morning and happy Labor Day. 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

Hey everybody, this is Southbound and this is your Monday Motivation. You know, as a group, we've met so many of our idols, our heroes in gospel music in our travel. We all have had loss where our family members have gone on to be with the Lord in heaven. All three of us grew up in church, taught about the streets of gold, the walls of jasper, the gates of pearl, mansions everywhere, lions laying down with lambs. We all know the stories. I mean, we all three want to meet David. He did what we did. He's one of our mentors in praise and worship. But you know, when it comes down to it, David's never been with me. Moses has never sat with me. My mom, my dad, they were with me just for a temporary time. I want to see the one that has never left me from the first day I took a breath to the last day I leave this earth. Jesus has been with me through it all. That old song says, I can't even walk without you holding my hand. I can't wait to get to heaven just to see Jesus.

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2: It's 9:18, getting kind of cloudy for some reason, at 67 degrees.
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It is Monday, September 7th. On our birthday list, Wendy Worley, Dawn Bryson, Doug Mulkey, Christopher Beaver, Darren Palmer, Donald Riggio, Evan Payne, Jack Polk, Maggie Matheson, Miranda Green, Rosabella Debty, Seth Curtis, Modell Rice, Sue Newton, Corey Schruth, Dwight Anderson, Archie Coker, Estella Jordan, Marvin Robertson. That's my list for September 7th. Happy birthday to all of you from all of us at WKRK.

0: The town of Murphy and Cherokee County will hold a September 11th remembrance ceremony on Friday, September 11th at 8:40 in the morning. The ceremony will take place at Center Stage at Town Square in Murphy. This year marks the 25th anniversary of the September 11th attacks. The ceremony will remember the 2,977 people who were killed. It will also honor the first responders, military members, passengers, flight crews, workers, and civilians affected by the attacks. Local first responders will also be recognized for their continued service to the community. Mayor Tim Radford says the event will give the community a chance to remember those who were lost, honor those who answered the call, and reflect on the courage, service, and unity that followed. The public is invited to attend the September 11th Remembrance Ceremony at Center Stage at Town Square in Murphy.
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1: The Cherokee County Sharing Center at Murphy First Baptist is closed today, okay? 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And every Tuesday, Murphy Free Methodist Church has a free lunch from 11:30 until 1. The September 11th Remembrance Ceremony is at Center Stage at Town Square, Friday, September 11th at 8:40 a.m. Join us as we remember those lost, honor those who answered the call, and reflect together as a community. And on Sunday, September 13th, the Brasstown Concert Association will open its 53rd season with Nordensong, a celebration of the John C. Campbell Folk School's Scandinavian heritage on its 100th anniversary, Sunday, September 13th at 2 p.m. in the Community Room, Keith House, John C. Campbell Folk School. 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And, you know, they are a 501(c)(3) thingy. 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
3: ABC News, I'm Sherry Preston. Gas prices have never been this high on a Labor Day, averaging $4.14 a gallon nationwide as everyone gets ready to start heading home later today. ABC's Jim Ryan says at airports across the country, so far, so good.
4: The misery map at flightaware.com shows the vast majority of airline flights running on time today, with the few delays and cancellations centered on Boston, Chicago, and Atlanta. Miami, where an Amazon cargo plane overran a runway Sunday, is showing the highest number of flight disruptions.
3: The chair of the NTSB is leading that investigation. At least five people were killed, five more hurt, three of them critically in Miami when an Amazon cargo plane skidded off the runway and hit several cars. Nepal today holding a day of mourning for more than 1,300 people killed in that flash flooding that ripped through the Himalayas last month. Hawaii under state of emergency with Hurricane Lowell, a Category 3, headed toward the state. This is ABC News. Republican candidates, incumbents, and party activists are heading to Texas this week for an event the party is calling a midterm convention. It'll happen in Dallas. Indonesia closing several airports and shifting schools to remote learning as an eruption of the volcano Anak Krakatau has led to ash emission and the threat of more seismic activity. Tick-borne diseases have been on the rise this summer. Getting bitten by the Lone Star tick can actually make you allergic to meat. Mammal meat, that is. New Jersey man died after eating hamburger in 2024, the first documented death from it. Brent Williams suffers from it, says ABC's Perry Russum.
5: Williams first got sick after eating a steak sandwich.
6: I had a reaction. I broke out in hives from the top of my head to the bottom of my toes.
5: He eventually took matters into his own hands, starting an ostrich farm in Kentucky. And now demand for meat from his farm is growing.
3: He can eat it because it's from a bird. Ostrich meat, by the way, more than twice the cost of beef, which is also expensive these days. This is ABC News.
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10: For the WKRK Forecast Center, I'm meteorologist Jennifer Naramore. Plenty of sunshine will be building in as we're heading out and about on this Labor Day holiday. We also have a chance for a few showers and thunderstorms bubbling up for the afternoon time. Not a complete washout, though. Highs are up between 75 and 85. Clearing this evening and into the overnight hours, our low upper 50s to the middle 60s. Drier weather settling in for Tuesday and Wednesday, too. Plenty of sunshine expected. Highs are in the 70s for the mountains, otherwise mid to upper 80s coming in.

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1: The time is 10:12. It is cloudy and 72 degrees.
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2: Hello, friends. Pastor Doug is out this evening. This is Pastor John Ross, but how about an amazing fact? Now, we've all heard of homing pigeons, but have you ever heard about homing penguins? In 2012, retired 71-year-old Joan de Souza, who lived near the south of Rio de Janeiro, found a Patagonian penguin on the shore. The poor creature was covered in oil and starving. De Souza took the penguin home, cleaned him up, gave him sardines, and nursed him back to health. Along the way, the two formed a special bond, and De Souza named his friendly bird Dindum. Eventually, the little penguin swam off into the sunset. De Souza's neighbors all said that that would be the last he would ever see of his feathered friend. But a few months later, a happy Dindum waddled back to Souza's home, honking with delight and wagging its tail like a dog. Biologists say that such penguins are known to migrate thousands of miles each year, feeding and breeding between colonies, but they've never heard of one bonding with a human. De Souza says that he loves the penguin as though it were his own child, and he believes that the penguin loves him. For the past several years, the penguin has come back to visit the man who saved his life. Each year, he arrives in June and leaves again in February. Did you know, friends, that in the Bible, we have a story of a man whose life was saved by birds? Stay tuned for more as Amazing Facts brings you this edition of Bible Answers Live.
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2: Well, friends, welcome back to Bible Answers Live. As mentioned a little while ago, Pastor Doug is out this evening, but this is a live, interactive, international Bible study. And we welcome your Bible questions. If you have a Bible-related question, the number to call here to the studio is 800-463-7297. Again, that number is 800-463-7297. You can also join us if you'd like on Facebook. We're actually live streaming our program this evening at the Amazing Facts Facebook page, so you're welcome to join us there. Well, in the amazing fact that we used to open the program, we spoke about a person in the Bible whose life was saved by birds. Now, those of you who know your Bible, you've probably guessed who this person is, and if you guessed Elijah, you are correct. 1 Kings chapter 17 verse 6 says, "The ravens brought him bread and meat in the morning, and bread and meat in the evening, and he drank from the brook." This is during a time when there was persecution coming against Elijah by Jezebel and Ahab the king. There was a famine in the land, and God provided for his prophet, for Elijah, by feeding him miraculously with food that birds brought to him. Now, Elijah is rather an interesting Bible character. He was a fearless, spirit-filled preacher. He was also a prophet, had the gift of prophecy. He was translated to heaven without seeing death. The Bible records two individuals that were taken to heaven without seeing death. You have Enoch before the flood. You have Elijah during the time of Israel. And we also find Elijah appearing to Jesus on the Mount of Transfiguration in the New Testament, along with Moses, who was resurrected and taken to heaven after he died and was buried on the mountain. Now, our free offer talks about Elijah. Elijah represents a special movement in the last days of God's people who are proclaiming the Elijah message, calling people to repentance, proclaiming a prophetic message found in the book of Revelation. You might be wondering, well, what does Elijah have to do, especially with our day? And why did he appear to Jesus? Well, we got a book we'd be happy to send you. It's called The Two Witnesses, written by Pastor Doug Batchelor. Talks about Moses and Elijah. Again, the book is called The Two Witnesses. And if you'd like to receive the book, just call our resource phone line. And that's 1-800-835-6747. Again, that's 800-835-6747. And you can ask for the book called The Two Witnesses, Moses and Elijah. And we'll be happy to send that out to anyone who calls and asks. Well, we're going to go to the phone lines. Again, if you have a Bible-related question, our phone line here to the studio is 800-463-7297. The first caller that we have is Ron, listening in Tennessee. Ron, welcome to the program.
3: Hello, this is Ron.
2: Hi, Ron.
3: My question is about Revelation chapter 17, verses 10 and 11. I don't quite follow what it's talking about and who the different things are.
2: Okay. Let me read it, and then we can talk about it. Revelation 17, verse 10 says, there are also seven kings, five have fallen, one is, and the other is not yet come. And when he comes, he must continue a short space. And then verse 11 says, the beast that was and is not is himself also the eighth, and he's of the seven, and he's going into perdition. So, of course, here in Revelation chapter 17, we have this picture of a woman in chapter 17 riding a scarlet-colored beast, and she has on her forehead the name written Babylon, the great, the mother of harlots. And then we get an explanation for the different images that we see. And with reference to the beast's heads, there are seven heads. The angel explains in verse 10 that these seven heads are seven mountains, but they also represent seven kings. In Bible prophecy, a king often represents a kingdom, as we can see in the book of Daniel. So who are these seven kings? Well, these are the seven principal nations that have warred against God's people. And it starts all the way back in the time of Israel, the first nation to really conquer and occupy the promised land. Was the nation of Assyria. They conquered the 10 tribes of the north. The next is Babylon, which conquered Judah and Jerusalem, took the Jews captive for 70 years. The next kingdom that you have then is Medo-Persia, Greece, you have Rome. And then in the New Testament times, around, you know, during the Middle Ages, you have a church power, the Roman church, that was persecuting the Protestants and those who were holding to the truths of the Bible. So when it says there are seven kings, five are fallen, there would be Assyria, Babylon, Medo-Persia, Greece, and Rome. One is, that would be the papal power during the 1260 years of papal supremacy during the Dark Ages. One is not yet come. Some have seen in that the second beast of Revelation 13, which is the United States. It says when he comes, he must continue a short space. Meaning in a persecuting position or in a persecuting way, he continues a short space. And then, of course, the beast itself is of the seven, and that again would be the papal power. That's one explanation of who the seven kings are.
3: So the papal power will come back as the eighth after the seven?
2: Yes. Remember, the papal power received a deadly wound in 1798 when Berthier, Napoleon's general, took the Pope a prisoner, but that wound began to be healed when Mussolini gave back the Vatican its independence, became a separate independent nation. And thus it is the power that was, is not, and yet is. So that's talking about this deadly wound. The papacy recovers from that, and it continues to grow in stature and influence, especially politically or amongst the nations in the world.
3: So you're saying that the seventh is the United States?
2: The one that is yet to come is the United States, yes.
3: Which would be the seventh, yeah.
2: Right.
3: Okay. And then the papacy will come back again as the eighth.
2: Correct.
3: Because it came back already.
2: Yes.
3: So in essence then...
2: So it's going to grow in its power.
3: Right. So the United States, in one sense, is going to set up and be a part of the setup of the papacy taking power again as the eighth.
2: Correct. And of course, we can see that happening in the news today, where we see great influence that the papacy has, and they're extending that power to all parts of the earth, not just in North America, but South America and all over.
3: Okay, that makes sense. I got it now.
2: All right. Well, thanks for your call, Ron. We appreciate that. Next caller that we have is George listening in New Jersey. George, welcome to the program.
4: Hi, how you doing tonight? All right?
2: Doing good.
4: Okay, I have a question on the millennium. I pretty much have been a premillennialist for most of my study all my life. But the traditional premillennialist, where I believe that the reign is on earth, you know, for 1,000 years. But according to what I've read over the years with Amazing Facts and, you know, your church, that you believe that the millennium is in heaven for 1,000 years. And that does seem pretty credible looking at the New Testament. But there's some of those difficult passages, and maybe you know what they are in the Old Testament, that kind of talk about the Lord reigning over the earth, but it talks in the way that it sounds like it's still when sin is going on. There's one in Isaiah, I think 68 or 65. And one that's really puzzling to me is, maybe this is the one I want you to concentrate on, is Zechariah 14. You know, it says the Lord will be king over all the earth.
2: Yes.
4: And it sounds like it's eternity, but if you go several verses down, it talks about people going up to keep the Feast of Tabernacles.
2: Yes.
4: And if they don't do that, there'll be no rain upon them. How is that? How do you explain that in conjunction with the belief that the rain is in heaven? Because it seems like it's on the physical earth where there is still sin. You see what I'm saying? There's those difficult passages.
2: Yeah, that's a good question. Zechariah chapter 14, of course, is symbolic, it's prophetic, and it's describing the reign of Christ on the earth. Now, I believe that when Jesus comes the second time, the dead in Christ are raised, the righteous are caught up to meet the Lord in the air, the wicked are all destroyed, and the devil is bound to the earth with his angels for 1,000 years. The righteous go to heaven, and they're there for 1,000 years, because Jesus said, I'm going to go prepare places for you in my Father's house, and then I'm going to come and receive you unto myself. But at the end of the 1,000 years, according to Revelation chapter 21, John says, I saw the New Jerusalem descending from God out of heaven. When the New Jerusalem descends, all the righteous will be in the city, and it's at that time that Jesus sets his foot, as we have it described here in Zechariah chapter 14, on the Mount of Olives, and it opens up and forms a great valley, and the New Jerusalem comes to rest. So the righteous are inside the city, and the wicked, who were dead prior to this, are now resurrected, and they stand on the earth as the sand of the seashore. And the devil is there, the angels are there, and Revelation then 20 describes what we call the Great White Throne Judgment.
4: Right.
2: And at that point, after the judgment occurs, every knee bows, every tongue confesses that Jesus Christ is Lord. And then there is a judgment that comes upon the wicked, because they mount their attack upon the New Jerusalem, and fire comes down and devours them. And then, according to Revelation 21, God creates a new heavens and a new earth. So what we see described here in Zechariah chapter 14 are events connected with what happens at the end of that 1,000 years, when the New Jerusalem descends and comes down from God out of heaven. Because, for example, it says, in that day, verse 4, in that day his feet shall stand upon the Mount of Olives, which faces Jerusalem on the east. The mountain shall be split in two from the east to the west. And then it says, if you look back a little bit, verse 3, the Lord will go forth and fight against those nations as he fights in the day of battle. So the wicked are mounting their attack upon the New Jerusalem. Judgment comes upon them. And it's described here in Zechariah as a great battle. Revelation talks about the battle of Armageddon, where all the nations are gathered before the Lord. Zechariah 14 is really referring to events taking place at the end of the 1,000 years.
4: But that part about the Feast of Tabernacles, that's the part that confuses me. You know, it talks about some going up, some didn't go up, and there'll be judgment upon them, like there's still sin. You see what I'm saying? That's the part that puzzles me.
2: Well, there will be sin right up until that final destruction of the wicked. How long does that occur? We don't know.
4: Right.
2: The Bible says the devil is loose for a little season. This is after when the New Jerusalem comes down and the wicked are resurrected. The devil is loose for a little season. He goes out to deceive the nations. Whatever that is, I mean, there might be enough time for groups to organize themselves and arrange rebellion against God. There might be those who refuse to come up to New Jerusalem to acknowledge the Lord. So, you know, some of those things, we don't have the specific details on it, but I think Zechariah 14 is referring to events that take place at the end of that 1,000-year period.
4: Yeah, some of those Old Testament texts can be a little hard to understand, you know what I'm saying?
2: They can be, and that's where you got to kind of compare them with other passages, because some of these Old Testament prophecies had a historic application as well. two events that were to take place in Jerusalem to the Jews, but it also had a broader prophetic application.
4: I see what you're saying.
2: So, Jerusalem was conquered by the enemies, and God did fight for the Jews on several occasions. But this also refers to a much greater event that takes place at the end of the 1,000 years.
4: I see. Well, anyway, I only bring it up because, in typical premillennial literature, they bring that up and say that's a 1,000-year reign on the earth, but you're familiar with that mm-hmm. teaching, as you're aware of.
2: Sure, absolutely.
4: So, and the Amazing Facts teaching is kind of unique. You can't find too many theologians that teach that. At least I haven't found it in literature, and I do a lot of study on my own, you know what I'm saying?
2: Yeah. One of the places you can go to find more about this is some of the early Protestant reformers and theologians.
4: Okay.
2: They had a similar view that when Christ comes, the righteous would go to heaven for 1,000 years. Now, it might vary, as they looked at it and studied it, but some of the earlier reformers, some of the newer theology has become very popular in these last days, is more a futuristic interpretation.
4: Right, right.
2: Which includes that. So I like to go back to even the earlier reformers and some of those theologians. They have some real solid material.
4: I'll try to Google that and look up some of those things, So.
2: Yeah, sounds good. All right. Thanks, George. And again, we want to remind those who are listening, if you have not yet seen or read the Amazing Facts study guide called 1,000 Years of Peace, it talks about this 1,000-year period that George and I were just talking about. It talks about Zechariah 14 as well as Revelation chapter 20 and 21, and you'll be blessed. If you'd like to receive that study guide, the number to call is 800-835-6747. That is the resource phone line. And just ask for the 1,000 Years of Peace, and we'll put that in the mail and send it to you. We've got Chris listening in Florida. Chris, welcome to the program.
5: Well, thank you, Pastor. Yes, I have a question about, Jesus says in the Gospel of Luke or Matthew, he says that every sin can be forgiven, but the sin, except for the sin against the Holy Spirit.
2: Mm-hmm.
5: Blasphemy of the Holy Spirit. But how does it relate to the story which is in Leviticus, the case of blasphemy, the law, by that man that his mother was Israelite and the father Egyptian, and he blasphemed the name of the Lord. And the Lord said to Moses that he should be stoned. So how should we understand that blasphemy of the Holy Spirit in New Testament equals blasphemy of God?
2: Yeah. Well, let me see if I can say a few things about that. The verse you're referring to is in Matthew 12:31. I'm going to read it for those who might be traveling and might not have their Bibles handy. It says, "Therefore I say unto you," the words of Jesus, "every sin and blasphemy will be forgiven men, but the blasphemy against the Spirit will not be forgiven men." Now, the example that you mentioned there, Chris, was a person who blasphemed against God, but they were unrepentant, and therefore they were not forgiven. We have other examples in the Bible of people who sinned and were unrepentant, and judgment came. Achan stole that which was not his from Jericho, and judgment came upon him. And there were many other examples of that we have in the Bible. But we also have examples in the Bible of people who were repentant and who were forgiven. For example, you've got Moses, who killed an Egyptian and then had to flee for his life, but he was repentant and God forgave him. God used Moses in a mighty way. David, guilty of committing adultery as well as indirect murder of Uriah, and yet he was forgiven. So every sin, as Jesus says, can be forgiven, but one that can't be forgiven is blasphemy against the Holy Spirit. What does that mean? Well, the Bible tells us that it's the goodness of God that leads us to repentance. And blasphemy against the Holy Spirit is when someone puts themselves in the place of the Holy Spirit, meaning they reject the Holy Spirit. They harden their hearts to the promptings of the Spirit of God. And if it's the goodness of God that leads us to repentance, and it's the Holy Spirit that does that, if we grieve away the Holy Spirit, if we harden our hearts against the Holy Spirit, how are we to come to the point of repentance? How are we going to ask for forgiveness? And if we don't repent, we don't ask for forgiveness, we can't be forgiven. So that's why the sin that can't be forgiven is the blasphemy against the Holy Spirit. It's not a single sin that someone might commit. Sometimes people ask, well, maybe I committed the sin against the Holy Spirit. No, if you're wondering about that, you probably haven't. It means the Holy Spirit is speaking to your heart. But then again, we don't want to neglect the promptings of the Holy Spirit. We want to allow the Spirit to guide us through the Word of God. Does that help, Chris?
5: Yes, but when you talk about repentance, I heard on the radio from many pastors say that repentance is a gift from God, but it's not always available.
2: Well, repentance is available to anyone who seeks it. Those who don't seek it, those who harden their hearts against the Holy Spirit, they are not given repentance. It's not that God doesn't want to lead them to repentance, and God is not willing that any should perish, but that all should come to repentance. But they've hardened their heart against the promptings of the Spirit, and there's nothing more God can do for them. They've, in essence, chosen their path, and their minds have been set in going their own way. You know, we do have a book, Chris, that kind of talks a little bit about this, and it's called The Unpardonable Sin, or The Sin That Can't Be Forgiven. And we'll be happy to send this to anyone who wants to learn more about the subject of the unpardonable sin. The number to call is 800-835-6747. And again, you can just ask for that book talking about the unpardonable sin, or the sin against the Holy Spirit. And there's a lot of Bible verses there. It's a very good and important subject. So I want to encourage you to call and ask for that. Thank you for calling, Chris. We have Audrey listening from Oregon. Audrey, welcome to the program.
6: Thank you. My call tonight is regarding Judges 11. I've been studying about Jephthah's daughter when he vowed to God that he would sacrifice as a burnt offering to whatever walked out of his door first. And it happened to be his only daughter. And I always thought that it was sort of like Hannah offering her son Samuel to the temple to be raised, you know, dedicated to God. Mm-hmm. But recently I heard that he did indeed offer his daughter as a burnt offering. Why would God require that?
2: Right. No, he didn't offer her as a burnt offering. Had an animal come out, a clean animal, had a sheep or a goat or even a cow if he had one, if that would have been the first thing that would have approached him as he came home, he would have offered that as a burnt sacrifice, as an offering. But if his donkey happened to be the first thing to come, he wouldn't have offered his donkey as a sacrifice, because that was forbidden, as well as human sacrifices was forbidden. So in the case of his daughter, what did he do? Well, he dedicated her to the service and to the work in the sanctuary. And she never got married, and that's why you read on, it talks about her friends, they bewail her virginity, because she never had any children. She stayed loyal to the Lord. She stayed faithful. You know, in the New Testament, we have a story of a prophetess by the name of Anna, and you'll remember how she was also coming to the temple regularly. She provides service. She helped in different ways in the temple. And she was also, you know, she was a widow. She wasn't married. So Jephthah's daughter was consecrated to the service of the Lord in the work of the sanctuary. She was not offered up as a sacrifice.
6: Okay, well, that makes me feel a lot better, because I've heard pastors recently say that she was indeed offered as a burnt sacrifice and a burnt offering. And then I went on the internet and it said most of the people do believe that. And there's a portion that believe what you just said.
2: Yeah. Well, you know, I think there's enough evidence just in the verse itself, in the passage, that would refer to the fact that she did live the rest of her life in service for the Lord in the temple. She never did get married. She never had children. Of course, the Bible tells us many places that any type of sacrifice that is unclean, or any human sacrifice, is an abomination to the Lord. So he couldn't accept that.
6: Yes, that's what I always thought. And then I heard just recently otherwise. So that's why I called.
2: Good.
6: Well, thank you so much.
2: All right. Thanks for calling, Audrey. Appreciate it. All right. Next caller that we have is, let's see, we've got Emmanuel calling from Ghana, Africa. Emmanuel, welcome to the program.
7: Hello, Pastor Rose. Good morning.
2: Good morning to you there. Yeah.
7: How are you, please?
2: Doing good. And your question?
7: My question is in Matthew chapter 4, verse 1 to 10. It reads that Jesus Christ was tempted by the devil. So I just want to know that, did the devil appear as a human being, or he was in the spirit tempting the Lord?
2: Okay, good question. Well, you know, the Bible says the devil can transform himself into an angel of light. One would assume that at least the first time, the first temptation, he probably came to Christ and appeared to be an angel sent from God to help deliver Jesus, because of course he hadn't eaten for a long period of time. Jesus was very weak. He was tired. And he probably showed up as if he was an answered prayer of Christ, saying, you know, if you are the Son of God, turn these stones to bread. But it didn't take Jesus very long to realize this was not an angel sent from God. This was indeed the devil. And then if you read on a little in the story, it seems as though at some point the devil gives up on this masquerade of being a good angel, because the third temptation, he says, if you bow down and worship me, I will give you all the kingdoms of this earth. So it seems by that time, the devil realized that Christ knew who he really was. And so he didn't hide his identity anymore. And he said, if you bow down and worship me, I'm going to give you the kingdoms. And Jesus said, get thee behind me, Satan. So maybe the first temptation, he first appeared as an angel of light. But then as time went on, he eventually revealed who he really is. Emmanuel, thank you for your call all the way from Africa. It's good question. We don't have time to take another caller because we're coming up on our break. We want to thank all of those who called in this evening. If we didn't get to your question, call us again next week. We're going to have another program, and we'll be happy to take your Bible questions. Until then, God bless.
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12: ABC News, I'm Sherry Preston. As millions of Americans head home from Labor Day activities, they'll be paying more for gas. Regular unleaded has now hit $4.15 a gallon, almost a buck a gallon more than a year ago at this time. The NTSB investigating that plane crash at the Miami airport, an Amazon cargo plane skidding off the runway, running into cars, some with people in them, five killed, five injured. As the country prepares to mark a quarter century since the September 11th attacks, a warning from the FBI on future terror. Here's ABC Chief Justice Correspondent Pierre Thomas.
13: The FBI warning that 25 years after 9/11, the threat from foreign terrorist organizations has far from gone away. While the FBI says it's better positioned to stop a large-scale sophisticated attack like 9/11, Al-Qaeda and its offshoot ISIS have evolved in recent years, relentlessly seeking to develop so-called lone wolves right here in the homeland.
12: The markets are closed today for Labor Day. This is ABC News. What's next to the case of Lindsay Clancy, who killed her children while suffering from postpartum psychosis? Here's ABC's Aaron Katursky.
14: After nearly 40 hours of deliberations over 7 days, the defense said the jury split 11-1 because, as Clancy's lawyer said, the holdout juror refused to obey the law that says a defendant must be found guilty beyond a reasonable doubt.
15: A last-ditch appeal to the state's highest court failed, and the judge granted a mistrial. It's up to the Plymouth County District Attorney to decide whether Clancy should be tried again for murder.
12: In Illinois, a 40-year-old mother of four has been charged with killing her toddler after she is said to have become very invested in the trial of Lindsay Clancy. It happened in the Chicago suburb of Frankfort. Israel's Air Force carrying out two airstrikes early today on a southern Lebanese village. A dozen people were killed. Big business of youth sports pricing some parents out. A survey by Accredited Debt Relief says 44% of parents have either delayed or skipped enrolling kids in sports because it's too expensive. This is ABC News.
16: For the WKRK Forecast Center, I'm meteorologist Jennifer Naramore. Plenty of sunshine will be building in as we're heading out and about on this Labor Day holiday. We also have a chance for a few showers and thunderstorms bubbling up for the afternoon time. Not a complete washout, though. Highs are up between 75 and 85. Clearing this evening and into the overnight hours, our low upper 50s to the middle 60s. Drier weather settling in for Tuesday and Wednesday, too. Plenty of sunshine expected. Highs are in the 70s for the mountains, otherwise mid to upper 80s coming in.
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18: Our scripture this week is 2 Corinthians chapter 5, verses 6 through 9. So we are always of good courage. We know that while we are at home in the body, we are away from the Lord, for we walk by faith, not by sight. Yes, we are of good courage, and we would rather be away from the body and at home with the Lord. So whether we are at home or away, we make it our aim to please Him. And the King James, which is what is much more familiar to me, therefore, we are always confident, knowing that whilst we are at home in the body, we are absent from the Lord. For we walk by faith, not by sight. We are confident, I say, and willing rather to be absent from the body and to be present with the Lord. Wherefore, we labor, that whether present or absent, we may be accepted of Him.

Got a minute? Mark Crowder here with Peachtree Broadband's Bible Minute. I was talking with a good friend at church some time ago, a successful businessman and faithful Christian, and in the course of our conversation, he told me that almost every day as he and his wife wake up, she reminds him, word then world. This is a profound little saying to help each of us prioritize what's most important in our lives. Hebrews 4 reminds us that the Word of God is living and active, sharper than any two-edged sword, piercing to the division of soul and spirit, of joints and marrow, and discerning the thoughts and intentions of the heart. And in Colossians 3, we continue, let the Word of Christ dwell in you richly. In John 15, Jesus reminds us, if you were of the world would love you as its own. But because you're not of this world, but I chose you out of this world, therefore the world hates you. In other words, we all live in the world, but are not of the world. Remember this simple saying, word, then world. May God bless you and keep you by your friends at Peachtree Broadband Fiber.

0: Like a shuffle of angels' feet. 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
0: God

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0: All right, we're going to take a look at our weather brought to you by Carpet Mart, and then we have Pastor Aud Brown of the Little Brasstown Baptist Church.
1: For the WKRK Forecast Center, I'm meteorologist Jennifer Naramore. Plenty of sunshine will be building in as we're heading out and about on this Labor Day holiday. We also have a chance for a few showers and thunderstorms bubbling up for the afternoon time. Not a complete washout, though. Highs are up between 75 and 85. Clearing this evening and into the overnight hours, our low upper 50s to the middle 60s. Drier weather settling in for Tuesday and Wednesday, too. Plenty of sunshine expected. Highs are in the 70s for the mountains, otherwise mid to upper 80s coming in.
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3: Good morning. Thank you for joining us today for God's Word for today's world. It is my joy to come share God's Word with you, and I hope the service today will truly be a blessing for you. I do appreciate each of you who listen, pray for us, and help make these services possible. No way that I could ever express that deeply enough, but I do want to try and sincerely say thank you for being a part of these services and for all that you do for the cause of Christ. And we truly appreciate your prayers so very much. We find strength in them as the Lord answers your prayers. And we are just grateful and thankful that we have the privilege to share with you the Word of God and to be mindful of and thoughtful of the fact that all of us as children of God, we are one family, the family of God. And wherever we may be and wherever we may be trying to serve the Lord, if we have knowledge of others, and most of the time we do, have knowledge of some other Christians that are seeking to serve the Lord. And we are aware of the work of missionaries in various places of the world so that there are Christians spread out all over the face of the earth. And many of them have a sincere desire to just please God. And this is where all of us can come in to being a part of one another, is that we pray for one another. We help one another in ways that we can. And as a result, the kingdom of God is furnished with all that it needs. And the gospel is preached and taught to people throughout the world. And this is what Jesus intended his followers to do. In the Gospel of Matthew chapter 28, he says, I have all power in heaven and in earth. Go you therefore and teach all nations, baptizing them in the name of the Father and of the Son and of the Holy Ghost, teaching them to observe all things whatsoever I've commanded you. And lo, I'm with you always, even to the end of this world. We find that God wants us to experience this kingdom of God work as a family of God. The Apostle Paul, he describes the kingdom of God as the body of Christ. And he explains the body, the head of the body, being the Lord Jesus Christ, and that the church, all of us, is the bride of Christ. And then he explains on another occasion how that the different parts of the body, like our feet and our toes, our eyes, our ears, our tongue, of these various parts of the body, how that they are all part of one body. And as all the parts of this body are necessary for it to function properly, then we have to have all the parts of the body working together. The eyes, the ears, the fingers, the hand, the arm, the leg, the toes. And he talks about how that seemingly those less significant parts of our body, though they seem to be insignificant, who wants to lose a little finger or a big toe because we find out when we do they had so much meaning for us when it came to using our hands or using our feet and our balance. And so it is such a joy, folks, when we begin to see all of God's children all over the world working for the same cause with the same Spirit of God leading and guiding us in this, and how that it is the Holy Spirit of God that actually does.
0: All right. Let me see if this is the right microphone.
4: Check
0: that one. Check. All right. We've got him live, y'all.
4: Good morning again. Thank you for being a part of God's Word for Today's World. It is always a joy of mine to get to share with you the Word of God. And I had brought Donna a tape, and it wasn't doing too well as I listened to it. So I had the opportunity to just slip back into the station here and be able to speak to you from the station live this morning.
0: In living color.
4: Yes. And so it is just a wonderful day today, and we've been talking about the mission of the church and worldwide outreach, and it is also very amazing and wonderful to be able to be a part of that. And hopefully the tape was clear enough for you to be able to hear some of that. And it is also a day for us, a special day here in the United States, as we celebrate Labor Day, and many people have made it the whole weekend to have this holiday and make it a 2 or 3 day vacation kind of thing. And it is very special that we can celebrate Labor Day. I was telling my wife just a moment ago, as we were driving back home, she talked about now, this is a perfect day for work. And so when we get back home, one of us needs to vacuum and one of us needs to dust. And I said, no, honey, that's not the way this works. This is a holiday, a day off from work. And she says, oh, no. She says, we work as a commemoration for the life that we have. And I wasn't too convinced of that, even though I feel like that I'm going to have to do some laboring.
0: I see why you came back to go live.
4: Hey, oh, yes.
0: You were getting out of work.
4: And what a wonderful day it is to be able to try to just celebrate a day away from work. But, you know, it is a great thing that there is work for us to do, a livelihood that we can earn a living, raise our family, and always have hope and anticipation of a better day even in the future for many as they start at their ground level of work. And it's their goal to be able to increase in their stature, we might say, where they are working or what they do, and let God just bless them with manifold blessings. So happy Labor Day, wherever you might be. And I hope it's going to be a great day for you and as you contemplate how life is and what it's going to be like in days ahead, that we always have this hope of things being better and getting better, and so life goes on and we experience it in this way. Look, we have also been studying in the Gospel of John and plan to do so for a while anyway, at least. And we've been in chapter 1. And in chapter 1, we've had the introduction of the Lord Jesus as being with the Father before he came to this world as his son and took upon himself the fleshly body so that he could be a true example for all of us. The book of Hebrews talks about him being tempted in all manners like as we are yet without sin. And so he showed us how it is to be done and that it can only be done by and through the grace of God. And then we had the introduction of this man, John the Baptist. And verse 6 says, there was a man sent from God whose name was John. And Jesus will say more about him as the time goes on. And one of the things he's going to say about him, that John the Baptist was the greatest man who ever lived. He says, of men that have been born of a woman, there has none that has risen to any greater height than John the Baptist. And we know that John's birth was miraculous. We look to Luke chapter 1 for that, and also more of the story of Jesus's miraculous birth in chapter 1 of the Gospel of Luke. And so here we have it as we begin the Gospel of John, seeing the introduction of two very, very important men in the history of Christian faith, John the Baptist and Jesus, the Son of God, the Savior of the world. Now, as this chapter 1 goes on, John says on one day, as Jesus passed by, behold, the Lamb of God. And Andrew and another person that is not named, as far as I remember, just mentions Andrew and another disciple heard John the Baptist say this as Jesus walked by. And so they just started following Jesus. And finally, Jesus said to them, what do you want? And Andrew says, to see where you live. And Jesus said, come and see. And, of course, you've heard me different times since I've been on this talk about that come and see. Come and find out for yourself. And those are words that are going to be used at different times in this gospel and in other gospels as well. And it's like an invitation. Come and see, Jesus said to them. And so they went home with Jesus, and they're going to spend this day with him. And as that day draws to a close and Andrew and the other disciple are moving on, we find that Andrew went directly to his brother, Simon Peter, and said to him, we have found the Messiah. Andrew was so excited about this. And he brought Peter to see Jesus. Andrew knows where Jesus lives now, or where he's dwelling at the time, and Peter is brought, and when Andrew brings Peter in, he doesn't have to introduce him. The fact being that Jesus said that, your name is Simon. I'm looking back here through the Bible to see just what I can come up with about that. In Then Jesus turned and saw them following, and again said unto them, "What seek ye?" And they said unto him, "Rabbi," which is to say, being interpreted, "Master, where thou dwellest." And he said unto them, "Come and see." They came and saw where he dwelt and abode with him that day, for it was about the 10th hour. One of the two which heard John speak and followed him was Andrew, Simon Peter's brother. He first findeth his own brother Simon and saith unto him, "We have found the Messiah," which is being interpreted, "the Christ." And he brought him to Jesus. And when Jesus beheld him, he said, "Thou art Simon, the son of Jonah. Thou shalt be called Cephas." Now, don't mix this Jonah up with the Jonah in the Old Testament. That Jonah, the prophet, was several hundred years before now. But a lot of people have the same name, you know, today. And he's the son of Jonah. "And thou shalt be called Cephas," which by interpretation is a stone, a solid rock. And that's what Peter's going to turn out to be as far as disciples are concerned. Oh, he's going to have his ups and downs, just like other Christians have had in times past. But he knew that he knew Jesus. And that's the important thing. He knew that he knew Jesus. And he was always able to come back to that experience with Jesus and different experiences with Jesus that caused him to repent of his sin and take a greater, firmer stand for the Lord Jesus each time. And so we find then, after this, Philip gets involved. Now, Philip was of Bethsaida, the city of Andrew and Peter. These two brothers are fishermen, Andrew and Peter, and don't know all that there is to know maybe about Philip. But Philip findeth Nathanael and saith unto him, "We have found him of whom Moses in the law and the prophets did write, Jesus of Nazareth, the son of Joseph." And Nathanael said unto him, "Can there be any good thing come out of Nazareth?" Philip saith unto him, "Come and see." See those words again? Come and see. Come and find out for yourself, Nathanael. This is the important thing for all of us as we live out our lives. We hear about Jesus. We hear about his love. We hear about his death. We hear about him doing this all for us and to wipe away all of our sins, to wash away all of our sins. But you know, folks, we've got to come and find that out for ourselves. I can tell you it's available. I can tell you that it is there for us and that he did it all for us. But look, you've got to do this yourself. And I say to you today, come and see. And how do I do that then? You come and see by sitting right where you are right now, hearing this message. And there you can simply say, "God, I believe this message that's in the Bible." You don't even have to believe me. Believe it because it's the Word of God. And tell God that you believe this, that Jesus died for your sins, that so that you could have a new life. And not only a new life here in this world, but a new life in the world to come forever and ever and ever. And just simply say to him, "God, forgive me of all my sin. Come into my heart and live forever." And that's when you begin to get acquainted with the Lord Jesus Christ and with our Heavenly Father. So come and see. Come and try it out for yourself and find out about it. And Nathanael said unto him, "Can there be any good thing come out of Nazareth?" Nazareth must not have had too great a reputation and not anybody they could know of notoriety came out of Nazareth. But just listen to this. Out of Nazareth is going to become the most famous person that ever walked upon the face of this earth, Jesus Christ, the Son of God, the Savior of the world. That one solitary man has done more to change all of history than any other person in all of history, because he gave to us the new life that God has for all those who would believe in him and would receive him as the Savior of the world. And when Jesus saw Nathanael coming to him and saith of him, behold, an Israelite indeed in whom is no guile. Nathanael saith unto him, whence knowest thou me? Jesus answered and said unto him, before that Philip called thee, when thou wast under the fig tree, I saw thee. And Nathanael answered and saith unto him, Rabbi, thou art the Son of God. Thou art the King of Israel. Nathanael is convinced because of Jesus being able to tell him where he was and what he was doing before that Philip brought him to see him. And this was just a miracle to Nathanael. And he just immediately says, he says, Rabbi, thou art the Son of God, the King of Israel. Listen to what Jesus says to him. Jesus answered and said unto him, Because I said unto thee, I saw thee under the fig tree, believest thou? There shall be greater things than these. And he saith unto him, verily, verily, I say unto you, hereafter you shall see heaven opened and the Son of God ascending and descending on the Son of Man. Oh, you're going to see greater things than this, Nathanael. If you think this is a big thing, there's going to be the heavens opened and you will be able to see angels ascending and descending upon me. But Nathanael, some of the things that Jesus didn't say to Nathanael, you're going to see blind men receive their sight. You're going to see lame people, people that were born with that infirmity. You're going to see them healed and get up and walk about. You're going to see lepers completely cleansed of their leprosy. And Nathanael, you're going to see people raised from the dead. And I think of those kids, the little daughter of Jairus, I believe it was. Everybody said, she's already dead. And Jesus said, don't worry about that. She's just sleeping. And he raised her to life again. And these things, folks, ought to captivate our hearts and minds. There is only one person that could say to a raging sea, be thou still, and it became calm so that you could have heard a pin drop on the water. And here is this man that took five loaves and two fish and fed a multitude, 5,000 men plus what women and children were there and 12 basketfuls left over. Yes, indeed. These things show to us the marvelous power of the Lord and Savior Jesus Christ. And he did not do any of it for himself, for fame and reputation, even though that came along with it. His purpose was to demonstrate the power of God and to demonstrate the love of God and to have opportunity to teach the people so that they could see that he was more than just a human being, that he was this Son of God, this God come in the flesh. And he came because he loved people and he knew what their destiny was because of the sin that Satan had brought into the world. And he had come to alter that course so that people could have hope and not be hopeless, that they could have their life changed and their sin forgiven and experience hope for tomorrow and for eternity. And so now we've been seeing a building up of an introduction of different characters for the New Testament. It was first of all Jesus, then it was John the Baptist, and now it has been Andrew and Peter and Nathaniel and Philip, and this is just a growing list of characters that will be mentioned throughout the Word of God or the New Testament, and in particularly even the Gospel of John, with all these characters that are coming into being. And we're going to see how things play out in their lives as disciples and followers of Jesus Christ. And so, again, that brings me to want to say to you, you can be a part in this a great scheme of things, we might say, of how the world is going to play out. You're here for a purpose. I'm here for a purpose. And we need to take that seriously, that we have this opportunity to make an impact upon the society in which we live. And I know as I was listening earlier before this service began, and Donna was playing one of Dolly Parton's songs, Silver and Gold. And as I think about that, the impact that she has had on the world in which we live for good. And I just am able to rejoice in all the people, and you, whoever you are, you can have an impact upon people's lives for good. And this is what God would have us to be about in what time that we have left here on this earth. Don't count yourself out. Don't sell yourself short. Don't underestimate what God can do through your life. And just trust him. As Jesus said to Nathaniel, you believe in me because I told you that I saw you under the fig tree before Philip brought you here. He said, you're going to see greater things than these. And that's the way that God would have us to look at our life. It is amazing what God can do. As D.L. Moody once heard a person say, it is yet to be seen what God can do through one person whose life is totally committed to him. And D.L. Moody said, by the grace of God, I'll be that man. And we know he was the Billy Graham before the century in which Billy Graham came and led thousands and thousands of people to know Jesus as Lord and Savior. Just let Jesus have your life and make of it what he will. Well, thank you so much for being a part of the service today. May God bless every moment of your life as you seek to serve him.
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7: ABC News, I'm Sherry Preston. Millions of Americans hitting the road now that Labor Day holiday is over. Gas prices $4.15 a gallon, almost a dollar a gallon more than last year. The Trump administration appealing to the Supreme Court to allow a plan that could limit mail-in ballots after a federal judge last week blocked those restrictions, saying there's not enough time before the November midterms for it to work properly. A quarter century after the 9/11 attacks, and the FBI is still warning about terror threats.
8: While the FBI says it's better positioned to stop a large-scale sophisticated attack like 9/11, al-Qaeda and its offshoot ISIS have evolved in recent years, relentlessly seeking to develop so-called lone wolves right here in the homeland. Just 3 weeks ago, 35-year-old Jessica Bowie arrested for allegedly plotting to bomb the state capitol in Albany in the name of ISIS.
7: ABC's Pierre Thomas, the NTSB on the scene of that deadly Amazon cargo jet's fiery runway crash in Miami. This is ABC News. Texas is getting ready to host the GOP's midterm convention. President Trump will speak on both days. The event will be held in Dallas this week. That's where ABC's Jim Ryan lives.
9: The weather will be hot, so will the competition for a TV or streaming audience, with the NFL opening its regular season this week. Texas GOP Chair Dorinda Randall says technology will allow for multitasking among convention participants.
10: I have a feeling there's going to be a lot of people watching the football games on their iPhones.
9: Why didn't Democrats plan a similar midterm event?
11: I was in favor of that.
9: In the end, says Dallas County Democratic Party Chair Cardall Coleman.
11: Unfortunately, that's not the decision that they made.
9: Jim Ryan, ABC News in Dallas-Fort Worth.
7: And this just in from the BBC, King Charles has issued a statement saying even though they're back, the status of Harry and Meghan, the Duke and Duchess of Sussex, will remain what they have been since leaving the UK, non-working royals. Harry, Meghan, and their children moved back to England a couple of weeks ago. I'm Sherry Preston, ABC News.
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0: It is 77 degrees and cloudy. The time is 12:04.
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I'm Pastor Jimmy Tanner of the First Baptist Church of Murphy, North Carolina, and I'm grateful for WKRK and our listeners who support this daily program. This week, we're going to be in the book of Acts, Acts chapter 7, verse 47, 48, and 49. Here's what the Bible says. But Solomon built him an house, howbeit the Most High dwelling, not in temples made with hands, as saith the prophets, heaven is my throne and the earth is my footstool. What house will you build me, saith the Lord, or what is the place of my rest? So we come to a good passage of Scripture.

0: Scripture here that really teaches us about practicing the presence of God. And God's not an absentee landlord. He doesn't save us and then leave us to do our best and just throws us back out into the world. There's a lot of people who think that's what he does, but the Bible tells us in Matthew 28:20, teaching them to observe all things whatsoever I have commanded you, and lo, I am with you always, even to the end of the world. Amen. And so if God is working in your life, I want you to realize that his presence ought to be going with you every single moment of every single day. Hebrews also tells us another passage of scripture, Hebrews 13:5, it says, let your conversation be without covetousness, and be content with such things as you have, for he hath said, I will never leave thee nor forsake thee. Now, there's a lot of us who have walked away from God, but God never walks away from us. And these scriptures are there to remind us that God is ever with his children. And so when he asks us the question, are we practicing his presence, and what kind of house have we built for him? What kind of house have we built for him? What kind of church do we go to? What kind of body is, the Bible tells us our body is the temple of the Holy Spirit, and we don't belong to ourselves. We belong to the Lord. And this is to remind us and to remind every child of God, we're never out of his presence. So even today, you may feel like God has left you, but I want you to know the scriptures tell us that's impossible. He said, I will never leave you. Now, if you've walked away from him or turned your back on him, you'd be surprised how many people would love for the church to help them. They'll come to the church. They'll ask the church to help them. They'll ask Christians to help them. You're a Christian. You're supposed to do this, and you're supposed to, but they won't help themselves. And what I mean by that, they don't live for the Lord. They don't call on the Lord. They don't talk to the Lord daily. They don't read the Bible, his love letter to us every day. And they live their life apart from God. And they're the ones who's left God. But God didn't leave them. They walked away from the very love and the very spirit and the very presence that God wants to bring in their life. And to clear up the confusion, a lot of us only wanted to get out of jail, God. We wanted him to get us out of trouble, get us out of strife, get us out of contention, get us out of debt. That's the kind of God we wanted. We didn't want a God who would transform our life into his image and into his power. And so God poses the question to us this morning, and he wants to know, are we practicing his presence? Are we living our life with his presence? God tells us in Psalms 139, verse 7, it says, whether shall I go from thy spirit, or whether shall I flee from thy presence? If I ascend up into heaven, thou art there. If I make my bed in hell, behold, thou art there. If I take the wings of the morning and dwell in the uttermost parts of the sea, even there shall thy hand lead me, and thy right hand shall hold me. If I say, surely the darkness shall cover me, even the night shall be light about me. Yea, the darkness hideth not from thee, but the night shineth as the day. The darkness and the light are both alike to thee. God comes looking for us. And you may be apart from God right now, but I want you to know he's not apart from you. He's never left you. He's right there with you. He's calling you. He's begging you. He's pleading with you to come back to him. God is a wonderful, wonderful father, and he wants to do his best for his children. And he's saying to us today, he said, start practicing my presence. Start living like I'm there with you. Quit pushing me out of your life. Open your Bibles and hear from me. Get on your knees and talk to me. Go to church and worship me. God's trying to call us back as his people. And I pray this week we learn to practice the presence of God. God bless you, and thank you for listening.
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2: 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Chester was born in Clay County to the late Floyd and Flo Garrett Hogsid. He had worked as an appliance repairman. 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In addition to his parents, he's preceded in death by his daughter, Julie Bowen. He's survived by his wife, Ivy Smith Hogsid, his son, Greg Hogsid, his sister, Patricia Ann Carter, grandson, Jamie Bowen, and wife, Sarah, and great-grandchildren, Evie and Eli. 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
5: The town of Murphy and Cherokee County will hold a September 11th remembrance ceremony on Friday, September 11th at 8:40 in the morning. The ceremony will take place at Center Stage at Town Square in Murphy. This year marks the 25th anniversary of the September 11th attacks. The ceremony will remember the 2,977 people who were killed. It will also honor the first responders, military members, passengers, flight crews, workers, and civilians affected by the attacks. Local first responders will also be recognized for their continued service to the community. Mayor Tim Radford says the event will give the community a chance to remember those who were lost, honor those who answered the call, and reflect on the courage, service, and unity that followed. The public is invited to attend the September 11th Remembrance Ceremony at Center Stage at Town Square in Murphy.

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1: Charles Lee Duvall, age 70 of Mineral Bluff, passed away peacefully on September 4th at Piedmont Hospital in Jasper, Georgia, surrounded by his family. Charles was born in Copper Hill, Tennessee, to James Ray Duvall and Colleen Westmoreland Duvall. Charles worked in the medical field and home health care his entire life. After retiring, he loved spending time with family and friends and sitting on his porch watching nature. Charles is preceded in death by his father and brother and sister-in-law, Wesley and Jamia Duvall. Charles is survived by his mother, sister Becky, and husband Zach Ratcliffe, nephew Brian, nieces Tiffany and Jessica, great-nephews Atticus and Everett, great-niece Avery, and many other family members and friends. Graveside services will be held today at 12:30 at the Macedonia Baptist Church Cemetery in Wolf Creek. Cochrane McDaniel Funeral Home honored to serve the family of Charles Lee Duvall, age 70. Mary O'Rourke George, age 75, went home to be with the Lord Thursday, September 3rd, after a long battle with cancer. She was born April 13th, 1951, in Brentwood, New York, to the late Thomas and Charlotte O'Rourke. Mary came to love Blairsville after moving from Snellville, Georgia in 2006. She was a member of House of Prayer Church in Blairsville since that time. Mary was an RN in the neurology ICU at Vanderbilt University Hospital in the 80s, retiring in 1988, but never stopped using her skills to volunteer whenever needed, most recently at church summer camps and Blairsville's Healing Hands Community Clinic. She did missionary work in South Georgia women prisons, went to Prague and the Czech Republic with the Jesus Films promotions. She promoted military family support activities and local national women's ministries through Stonecroft Ministries. She sang in the House of Prayer Choir and taught Sunday school there for years. Mary was preceded in death by her brother Richard. She's survived by her husband Nick, two brothers, James and Thomas, and her four sons, Nick, Casey, Christopher, and Jonathan, six grandchildren, numerous nieces, nephews, cousins. Memorial service will be held at House of Prayer Church in Blairsville on Thursday, September 10th at 11 a.m. In lieu of flowers, donations may be made to the American Cancer Society. Cochrane McDaniel Funeral Home honored to serve the family of Mary O'Rourke George, age 75.
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4: 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Guns and firearms, real estate, firewood, items that you manufacture, repair, distribute, raise, or grow, items that result in a recurring source of income, such as rental property, pets and livestock. You're welcome to give away your animals to good homes, but we do not allow animals to be sold or traded on Party Line. There is a limit of 2 automobiles for sale per year per person. 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Remember, when you call our show, you'll be live on the air. 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
1: 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The Parker family of Parker's Burgers and Sweets urges all motorists to be alert. School buses make frequent stops, so be prepared for any emergencies. 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Happy school year from Parker's Burgers and Sweets, Highway 64 west of Murphy.

This is a test of the emergency alerting system. The broadcasters of your area, in voluntary cooperation with federal, state, and local authorities, have developed this system to keep you informed in the event of an emergency. Had this been an actual emergency, the attention signal you just heard would have been followed by official information, news, or instructions. This station serves the tri-state area of western North Carolina, northern Georgia, and eastern Tennessee. This concludes this test of the emergency alerting system.

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3: ABC News, I'm Chuck Sievertson. The search for answers in Miami after a deadly plane crash. Miami-Dade sheriffs say that after an Amazon cargo jet landed and shot over the end of the runway, crashing across a runway road, well, the airplane did strike a couple of vehicles and required a couple of victims that needed to go to the hospital. NTSB is leading the investigation. Several people are hurt after a security scare at a fair in Ohio. Injuries. Police say an armed man forced his way through a crowd toward Dr. Amy Acton. Her campaign says several people were injured during the incident. Acton was unarmed and unharmed. Her opponent saying what happened is completely unacceptable. Two of President Trump's diplomats, Steve Witkoff and his son-in-law, Jared Kushner, meeting with Ukraine's leader. This is ABC News. Tick-borne diseases have been on the rise this summer, and more people are now suffering from meat allergies after getting a tick bite. ABC's Perry Russum has more on alpha-gal syndrome.
4: It's a potentially life-threatening condition that can develop after a certain type of tick bite, which can trigger an allergic reaction to red meat. Symptoms including severe stomach pain can appear after eating beef, pork, lamb, and other products made from mammals. A New Jersey man died after eating a hamburger in 2024, and what researchers believe is the first documented death from the tick bite-related meat allergy.
3: CDC estimates up to 450,000 people in the U.S. may be affected by alpha-gal syndrome. Hawaii has declared a state of emergency as it braces for Hurricane Lowell. Spider-Man Brand New Day expected to rake in over $23 million over the extended holiday weekend. It marks the sixth consecutive week atop the box office. Chuck Sievertson, ABC News.
5: For the WKRK Forecast Center, I'm meteorologist Jennifer Naramore. We do have a chance for at least a few showers and thunderstorms bubbling out for the rest of our Labor Day holiday, so please be weather aware. Some of these may produce some heavier rainfall and frequent lightning, high 75 to 85. Clear this evening and tonight, too, our low upper 50s to the mid-60s. It's a dry go of it for Tuesday and Wednesday with highs mid-70s mountains, mid to upper 80s for the valleys. Scattered showers with thunderstorms returning by Thursday and then again on Friday.
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Looking for some parakeets for the granddaughter. 837-3174, 837-3174.

for sale a 2004 Toyota Sienna van, leather seats. It's clean, runs good, and the phone number, you'll have to leave a message and they'll call you back. 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That's 837-6089.

0: thanks for hanging out with me today. I do appreciate it, and I'll be back in the morning, good Lord willing, and the saints don't rise. Y'all stay safe, watch out for raindrops, and don't forget, I sure do love you.
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2: ABC News, I'm Chuck Sievertson. New air attacks over the weekend, ramping up tensions between the U.S. and Iran. ABC's Karen Travers.
3: The military says it permanently disabled two Iranian oil tankers and completely destroyed a third, and that this action was taken in retaliation after the military says Iran fired ballistic missiles at an aircraft carrier and a destroyer. The message from the head of U.S. Central Command is that this is going to be the way it is going forward.
2: The TSA expecting to screen nearly 2.7 million air passengers today. FlightAware.com showing the vast majority of planes taking off on time. For road trippers, ABC's Gio Benitez.
4: You're going to hit some of the worst traffic today just about everywhere, especially between 2 and 5 p.m. But in places like Atlanta and Seattle, some of the worst congestion will be later tonight after 7 p.m.
2: Ahead of Hurricane Lowell today, Hawaii officials telling people to stay off the roads. This is ABC News. A royal status report.
5: King Charles has authorized the release of a letter clarifying that Prince Harry and his wife Meghan, while still the Duke and Duchess of Sussex, will remain what they have been since they left the UK, non-working royals. That means they will not be allowed to use the titles His or Her Royal Highness. It means their charity work will be carried out in a private capacity. They will not be speaking on behalf of the King or Buckingham Palace. It also means any security issues the couple have been worried about will be their responsibility. The letter goes on to state the King authorized its release to help avoid confusion about Harry and Meghan's status. Sherry Preston, ABC News.
2: There's a parenting debate about childhood independence after a mom in Williamsburg, Virginia, got into legal trouble for letting her five-year-old go for a walk by himself. Security guards brought him back to his house about half a mile away. The mom says she felt he was safe because he's familiar with the area. Chuck Sievertson, ABC News.
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8: For the WKRK Forecast Center, I'm meteorologist Jennifer Naramore. We do have a chance for at least a few showers and thunderstorms bubbling out for the rest of our Labor Day holiday, so please be weather aware. Some of these may produce some heavier rainfall and frequent lightning, high 75 to 85. Clear this evening and tonight, too, our low upper 50s to the mid-60s. It's a dry go of it for Tuesday and Wednesday, with highs mid-70s mountains, mid to upper 80s for the valleys. Scattered showers with thunderstorms returning by Thursday and then again on Friday.
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Hey, it's Greg Goodman. If you've been with us for a while today, thank you. And if you just found us on the dial, welcome. 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

0: Thanks for keeping it right here on WKRK Murphy. We've got another great song coming up.
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Around here, we believe kindness still matters, and neighbors still look out for each other. That spirit is a part of the music you hear on WKRK.

Have you ever seen a mother cry when she lost her little boy? Or a mom and dad stand broken, for their son's life has been destroyed? Have you seen old age take those away who are special to our hearts? Listen then to what I say. God makes no mistakes.

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That's why we keep the music going right here on Christian Radio WKRK.

We have more great Southern Gospel songs lined up for you. I'm Greg Goodman. Hope you're enjoying your day with Christian Radio, WKRK.

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1: ABC News, I'm Chuck Sievertson. California's Board of Parole has okayed an earlier than previously scheduled parole hearing for the Menendez brothers, March of next year, imprisoned for the 1989 killings of their parents. New threats, ABC's Karen Travers says the U.S. military promising a bigger retaliation if Iran attacks.
2: The Iranians have fired back in a statement saying that the era of proportionate responses is over, indicating that the retaliation from their side will continue.
1: Ohio police investigating a man they say lunged at the Democratic candidate for governor, Dr. Amy Acton, during a campaign event over the weekend. Acton running against Republican Vivek Ramaswamy. ABC's Matt Rivers.
3: A campaign spokesperson for Ramaswamy saying candidates should be able to meet with voters without having to worry about threats or violence. What happened today is completely unacceptable.
1: Head of Hurricane Lowell, Hawaii officials telling people to stay off the roads. This is ABC News. Millions might enjoy Labor Day better indoors, says ABC News forecaster Samara Theodore.
4: I don't know if you can, but maybe ask Uncle to mind the grill if you don't want to get too hot, because we're talking feel like temperatures around 109 degrees in Shreveport, 103 in Oklahoma City, 105 in New Orleans, extreme heat warnings in parts of Missouri as well. So again, I stress, stay hydrated, stay cool, make sure you have a nice little hand fan for yourself.
1: A first of its kind, France and South Korea hosting in the south of France, entertainment executives and social media mavens. ABC's Tom Sufi Burridge is there.
5: They are saying that artificial intelligence can be a tool for innovation in the movie industry, in the streaming business, whilst also guarding against people stealing content. French President Emmanuel Macron welcoming in VIPs earlier, saying that screens shouldn't be our enemy, arguing that a global alliance of companies and governments must chart a course for change for the benefit of us all.
1: Chuck Sievertson, ABC News.
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8: For the WKRK Forecast Center, I'm meteorologist Jennifer Naramore. We do have a chance for at least a few showers and thunderstorms bubbling out for the rest of our Labor Day holiday, so please be weather aware. Some of these may produce some heavier rainfall and frequent lightning, high 75 to 85. Clear this evening and tonight, too, our low upper 50s to the mid-60s. It's a dry go of it for Tuesday and Wednesday, with highs mid-70s mountains, mid to upper 80s for the valleys. Scattered showers with thunderstorms returning by Thursday and then again on Friday.
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Faith, hope, and encouragement. That's what we're all about on WKRK.

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0: As temperatures and humidity rise, Cherokee County Emergency Management and EMS remind everyone to take extreme heat seriously. 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Drink water often, even if you're not thirsty. Wear lightweight, light-colored clothing. Take breaks in the shade or air conditioning, and avoid hard outdoor work during the hottest part of the day. 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
1: ABC News, I'm Chuck Sievertson. Granted an earlier parole board hearing, the Menendez brothers imprisoned in California for the 1989 killings of their parents. The board moving the hearing up from 2028 to this coming March 2027. In Los Angeles, ABC's Alex Stone.
2: At their last hearing, the parole board found the brothers not suitable for parole because of violations they've had in prison, including illegal smuggled-in cell phones, and Eric had been linked to a prison gang years ago and a tax fraud case.
1: New threats between the U.S. and Iran after trading weekend missile attacks. Each now promises that their retaliation attacks will not be in proportion, that they'll increase the severity. Ohio police investigating a man they say lunged at the Democratic candidate for governor, Dr. Amy Acton, during a campaign event over the weekend. Acton running against Republican Vivek Ramaswamy. On a busy travel day, FlightAware.com shows the vast majority of planes taking off on time. This is ABC News. With kids preparing to go back to class this fall, the American Academy of Pediatrics reminds parents of their updated screen time guidelines for kids and young adults. Dr. Tiffany Munzer, Clinical Assistant Professor of Pediatrics at the University of Michigan.
3: Weaving in digital media conversations into there where can be a really good jumping off point. So thinking about, oh, I see your practice is going to be Tuesdays and Thursdays. Let's make sure you have enough time for homework, for reading, and for sleep, which can be really important for how well you play at your practice.
1: A mom in Williamsburg, Virginia is in trouble for letting her five-year-old go out for a walk by himself. Security guards brought him back to his house about a half mile away. The mom says she felt he was safe because he's familiar with the area.
4: I was confused why there was a problem. I didn't send him to play at the pond. I sent him down the path that happens to go past the pond to collect goose feathers.
1: Child Protective Services disagreed. Chuck Sievertson, ABC News.
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7: For the WKRK Forecast Center, I'm meteorologist Jennifer Naramore. We do have a chance for at least a few showers and thunderstorms bubbling out for the rest of our Labor Day holiday, so please be weather aware. Some of these may produce some heavier rainfall and frequent lightning, high 75 to 85. Clear this evening and tonight, too, our low upper 50s to the mid-60s. It's a dry go of it for Tuesday and Wednesday, with highs mid-70s mountains, mid to upper 80s for the valleys. Scattered showers with thunderstorms returning by Thursday and then again on Friday.

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It's about faith, hope, and loving one another. 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

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Nothing like a good Southern gospel song to brighten the day, and we've got plenty more coming up right here on Christian Radio, WKRK, serving the mountains of North Carolina, Georgia, and Tennessee.

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1: ABC News, I'm Chuck Sievertson. A notable case, an arraignment scheduled soon, not long after the mistrial declared in the Lindsey Clancy murder trial. ABC's Aaron Katursky.
2: Now an Illinois mother described as very invested in Clancy's case is charged with murdering her two-year-old son. Prosecutors said Corey Walsh was actively discussing the Clancy case over text just hours before a neighbor discovered the toddler dead.
1: Granted an earlier parole board hearing, the Menendez brothers, imprisoned in California for the 1989 killings of their parents, moved up to this coming March 2027. New threats by the U.S. and Iran. Each promises that their retaliation attacks will not be in proportion, that they'll be more severe. Ohio police investigating a man they say lunged at the Democratic candidate for governor, Dr. Amy Acton, during a campaign event over the weekend. Acton running against Republican Vivek Ramaswamy, who today at a campaign event condemned the incident. This is ABC News. There's a flap about New York City's new mayor attending the city's 9/11 remembrance ceremony at the World Trade Center later this week. ABC's Jaisha Patel.
3: Mayor Mamdani says he will be in attendance. He'll be the first Muslim mayor to do so. And almost every mayor before him has attended this ceremony. Family members who lost loved ones on 9/11 have started an online petition, which has nearly 100,000 signatures, calling for Mayor Mamdani to not attend the remembrance ceremony Friday. Former Governor George Pataki has come out and said the same. And yesterday, former Mayor Rudy Giuliani made baseless claims that Mayor Mamdani doesn't believe 9/11 was a terrorist attack. So some are calling Giuliani's comments anti-Muslim.
1: A 17-minute film, Flesh Impact, had its world premiere today at the Venice Film Festival. 93-year-old Ellen Burstyn plays Marilyn Monroe at 100. Burstyn also received a Lifetime Achievement Award. Chuck Sievertson, ABC News.
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6: For the WKRK Forecast Center, I'm meteorologist Jennifer Naramore. We do have a chance for at least a few showers and thunderstorms bubbling out for the rest of our Labor Day holiday, so please be weather aware. Some of these may produce some heavier rainfall and frequent lightning, high 75 to 85. Clear this evening and tonight, too, our low upper 50s to the mid-60s. It's a dry go of it for Tuesday and Wednesday, with highs mid-70s mountains, mid to upper 80s for the valleys. Scattered showers with thunderstorms returning by Thursday and then again on Friday.
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I felt fire from above. I've been down to the river. I ain't the same. A prodigal's return.

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Hey, it's Greg Goodman. Southern gospel music has a way of reminding us that no matter what we're facing, there's always hope ahead. More great music is coming up.

You know I've heard the battle raging, then I prayed till victory came. There have been times I really thought

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1: ABC News, I'm Chuck Sievertson. Federal safety investigators have arrived in Miami to look into yesterday's deadly Amazon cargo plane crash at Miami International Airport. At least five people are dead and five others injured.
2: I would describe it in one word of devastating.
1: National Transportation Safety Board Chief Jennifer Homedy.
2: We'll have to interview the crew. We'll have to interview others. We're going to want to talk to crew members of flights that may have landed prior to this flight.
1: The plane overshot a runway while landing and crashed into a van and a car. The NTSB says the victims were limited to the two vehicles. Granted an earlier parole board hearing, the Menendez brothers, imprisoned in California for the 1989 killings of their parents. Their parole hearing's been moved up from 2028 to this coming March of 27. The U.S. and Iran each promises that their retaliation attacks now will not be in proportion, but more severe. This is ABC News. Royals.
3: King Charles has authorized the release of a letter clarifying that Prince Harry and his wife Meghan, while still the Duke and Duchess of Sussex, will remain what they have been since they left the UK, non-working royals. That means they will not be allowed to use the titles His or Her Royal Highness. Their charity work will be carried out in a private capacity. They will not be speaking on behalf of the King or Buckingham Palace. It also means any security issues the couple have been worried about will be their responsibility.
1: ABC Sherry Preston. France and South Korea hosting in the South of France, entertainment executives and social media mavens. ABC's Tom Soufri Burridge is there.
4: They are saying that artificial intelligence can be a tool for innovation in the movie industry, in the streaming business, whilst also guarding against people stealing content. French President Emmanuel Macron welcoming in VIPs earlier, saying that screens shouldn't be our enemy, arguing that a global alliance of companies and governments must chart a course for change.
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7: From the WKRK Forecast Center, I'm meteorologist Steve Hamilton. Some clouds for the overnight hours are in the low 60s. We'll have high pressure in place on Tuesday and Wednesday, so we're looking pretty good. Sunny on Tuesday, and we're in the upper 80s, down to 60 and clear Tuesday night, and then we're looking at upper 80s and sunny skies on Wednesday. Little bit of a change for Thursday with a few afternoon showers coming in, and then a really good chance of rain on Friday with cold front. Will be a little bit cooler.
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Southern Gospel is a part of who we are, and we're proud to share it every day on WKRK.

0: We're thankful for listeners across western North Carolina, north Georgia, and eastern Tennessee who make WKRK a part of their day. Don't you want to be in the mix in 2026? Murphy Bulldog Football and Waffle King is the mix for 2026. We have a great history together. Murphy Football is one of the most successful programs in the state, while Waffle King is Murphy's oldest, most successful 24-hour restaurant. After another Bulldog victory, come try our new Kickin' Chicken Club sandwich with pepper jack cheese. That's at Waffle King.
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Murphy sits right here in the corner of North Carolina, just a short drive from Georgia and Tennessee. And from here, we're sending Southern gospel music across the mountains on WKRK.

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1: ABC News, I'm Chuck Sievertson. Federal safety investigators say the five people dead and five others injured in yesterday's Amazon cargo plane crash at Miami International Airport were all in either the Econoline van or sedan that were hit when the plane overshot the runway. National Transportation Safety Board Chief Jennifer Homedy.
2: I would describe it in one word of devastating.
1: Calling this an unusual accident, ABC News aviation analyst John Nance.
3: Normally you'll see overrun accidents that are just maybe a couple of hundred feet in.
1: Granted an earlier parole board hearing from 2028 to this coming March 27, the Menendez brothers imprisoned in California for the 1989 killings of their parents. After weekend missile attacks between the two, the U.S. military and Iran say the responses from now on will be more severe. Iran has introduced a higher price for its heaviest users of gasoline, say its state media, the latest economic pinch caused by months of war. This is ABC News. More people are suffering from alpha-gal syndrome. ABC's Perry Russum.
4: It's a potentially life-threatening condition that can develop after a certain type of tick bite, which can trigger an allergic reaction to red meat. Symptoms including severe stomach pain can appear after eating beef, pork, lamb, and other products made from mammals. A New Jersey man died after eating a hamburger in 2024, and what researchers believe is the first documented death from the tick bite-related meat allergy.
1: The CDC estimates up to 450,000 people in the U.S. may be affected by alpha-gal syndrome. A mom in Williamsburg, Virginia is in trouble for letting her five-year-old go out by a walk by himself. Security guards brought him back to his house about a half mile away. The mom says she felt he was safe because he's familiar with the area.
5: I was confused why there was a problem. I didn't send him to play at the pond. I sent him down the path that happens to go past the pond to collect goose feathers.
1: Chuck Sievertson, ABC News.
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8: From the WKRK Forecast Center, I'm meteorologist Steve Hamilton. Some clouds for the overnight hours are in the low 60s. We'll have high pressure in place on Tuesday and Wednesday, so we're looking pretty good. Sunday on Tuesday, and we're in the upper 80s, down to 60 and clear Tuesday night, and then we're looking at upper 80s and sunny skies on Wednesday. Little bit of a change for Thursday with a few afternoon showers coming in, and then a really good chance of rain on Friday with cold front. Will be a little bit cooler.

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I'm Greg Goodman, and we're playing Southern Gospel music all day and all night long on 105.5 FM, 1320 AM, and cable channel 25. 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

Right here in the mountains, faith and community still mean a lot. That's what this music is all about, and that's what you'll hear on Christian Radio, WKRK.

Today was the day his fight's finally over. It's hard to let go of the hand you've been holding, the same one that picked you right up every time he fell down.

From the Valley River to the Hiawassee and all across the Tri-State Mountain region, this is Christian Radio WKRK Murphy. Thanks for making us a part of your day.

It's amazing how a good song can change the whole mood of your day. And that's what we try to do here on WKRK. Just keep the encouragement coming. That particular song for you may be coming up next.

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1: ABC News, I'm Stephanie Officer. More pain at the pump blamed on the war with Iran. ABC's Olivia Rubin in Washington.
2: Fighting in the Strait of Hormuz, keeping gas prices elevated back here at home. They're now averaging $4.15 a gallon. That's according to AAA. And that's on track to set a new record for the highest prices ever this time of year. The national average has never before seen $4 an average on Labor Day.
1: Millions of Americans who headed out for an end-of-summer getaway will soon make their way back home. ABC's Jim Ryan.
3: The misery map at FlightAware.com shows the vast majority of airline flights running on time today, with the few delays and cancellations centered on Boston, Chicago, and Atlanta. Miami, where an Amazon cargo plane overran a runway Sunday, is showing the highest number of flight disruptions.
1: The deeper you dig in Hungary, the larger the reward. In the country's grave digging contest this weekend, 19-2 men team faced off. The pair who won a 5.5-foot deep ditch won six. A tropical storm warning has been issued for Oahu ahead of Hurricane Lowell, a major Category 2 storm. The storm is forecast to pass the islands as it moves north, but residents can still expect heavy rains, flooding, and even mudslides. Investigators in Newcastle County, Delaware, say they've solved a 2011 cold case after bones were found along a road in Wilmington.
4: Through investigative genealogy, detectives found a potential family match in January and determined the remains were those of 29-year-old Hannah Graham Kleitz. Kleitz's family member told police in 2002 her bones were illegally removed from a mausoleum at Riverview Cemetery in Wilmington. Detectives don't know how or when the remains ended up at Sellers Park. Last week, Kleitz's remains were finally returned to her resting place.
1: ABC's Brianna Smith, premiering this week at the Venice Film Fest, Musk. Alex Gibney's new documentary examining the power and influence of Elon Musk. Gibney describes him as a master of stock pumping rather than invention. Stephanie Officer, ABC News.
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